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4: Hello there, I'm Sean Bindley. The federal government is denying claims it is preventing genuine debate about its controversial tax changes to capital gains and negative gearing. The second day of hearings will get underway in Canberra today. The opposition says 2 days isn't enough to adequately scrutinise the reforms. Employment Minister Amanda Rishworth says anyone has had the chance to make a submission.
5: There has already been a Senate inquiry into the 50% capital gains, and overwhelmingly the evidence was presented to that the system needed to change.
4: The US President says Washington and Tehran have signed a deal to end the conflict and start further negotiations on Iran's nuclear program. The two sides are scheduled to take part in a signing ceremony on Friday in Geneva. Nick Harper reports from Washington.
6: The deal's all signed and the strait is already partially open.
7: President Donald Trump celebrating the deal that he and Vice President J.D. Vance have electronically signed. Iran's lead negotiator and Parliament Speaker Mohammed Golobov signing for the Iranians. Vance told CNBC the agreement is good for both sides.
8: I think the Iranians fundamentally have a good choice here in front of them, whether to be a normal country or whether to pursue a nuclear weapon.
7: But there are few details about what both sides have agreed to. Trump said the text of the deal will be released after Friday. But this is the initial step to move to the next stage of negotiations, where they'll address sanctions relief and unfreezing billions of dollars of Iranian funds. They'll also confront the toughest issue, Iran's enriched uranium. The deal sets out 60 days to negotiate the future of Iran's nuclear program. I'm Nick Harper in Washington.
4: The AFP, meanwhile, is investigating allegations made against Israeli defence personnel by Australian activists. The group was detained by the IDF after joining a humanitarian flotilla attempting to reach Gaza last month. The activists claim they were sexually assaulted and brutalised. The Reserve Bank is widely expected to keep the cash rate on hold today following 3 consecutive rate rises. Experts say the June meeting will focus more on what comes next and not this month's figures. Domain Chief Economist Nicola Powell says the most important information will come after the official announcement.
9: Really what the governor actually signals in that media release afterwards, because that will give us a real good insight into where they think the next move is going to go.
4: The One Nation leader says she will only be targeting Labor seats with her Fire the Liar campaign. The minor party has already started rolling out mobile billboards and has released its first attack ad, which is expected to be aired during State of Origin Game 2 tomorrow night. The fundraising campaign has raised more than $4 million now, and Pauline Hanson says she has a plan for how to use it.
10: Labor seats only, I'm targeting them. And you know what? I'm going to go after the Prime Minister's seat himself. So they'll be advertising in his seat, and I want to get rid of Tony Burke, Chris Bowen.
4: New research suggests Australian employers have cut back on the number of redundancies they're making. An Australian HR Institute report also shows more workers are staying in their jobs for longer due to cost of living pressures. Spokesperson Sarah McCann-Bartlett says pay rises have also been put on the back burner.
11: It is difficult for employers at this point to incentivise employees through inflation-busting pay rises.
4: The Australian dollar is buying 70.6 US cents. This is Air News.
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4: Firstly to Rugby League, and the Maroon skipper is feeling confident in his side for tomorrow's must-win clash at the MCG. Queensland held a strong lead in Game 1 before Kalyn Ponga was sent off, ultimately going down to New South Wales in the final minutes. Munster says it's up to his Queensland team now to get the job done.
13: He always sit back and go, what ifs, and things that got away, but
2: at the end of the day, that's the script that's been written. We can't be sitting here kicking cans and moping and being victims. And we gave ourselves every chance. I know that we only had 12 men and we made it hard on ourselves at one stage.
4: The team are welcoming back Tino Fasua-Mala-Awi, who's rejoined the group in an emotional reunion just 2 days after the death of his father. In AFL, a setback for the Lions, with injured forward Lincoln McCarthy facing up to 3 more weeks on the sidelines. NU's Sarah Patterson has the details.
13: McCarthy had been expected to be available for last Sunday's clash with Richmond after overcoming a hamstring injury he sustained 5 weeks earlier. However, the 32-year-old didn't make it that far, injuring his calf at training late last week. It's the latest in a long line of setbacks for McCarthy, who returned from back-to-back knee reconstructions in round one this year against Sydney. Sarah Patterson, S Sport.
4: Meanwhile, Damien Hardwick admits he's got to do better after being called out for his criticism of umpires. AFL footy boss Greg Swan called the Gold Coast coach yesterday, putting him on notice following his comments after the loss to Geelong. At the World Cup, Cape Verde has held Spain to a nil-all draw. Australian Independent Radio News.
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14: A 29-year-old man has been charged after allegedly crashing a car while fleeing police in Launceston overnight. A man has been jailed for robbing the Zait Launceston service station twice in less than 3 years. 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
15: No matter what the weather.
16: Rain across Lonnie today, heading for a top of 15. Rain easing for tomorrow, Wednesday, with a high of 17, and showers for Thursday with 17.
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0: The Generous Minute with the Generosity Guy, Kyron Johnson.
1: I love efficiency, especially with time. I love to kill two birds with one stone, metaphorically speaking, of course. Whether it's listening to podcasts in the gym or driving or walking, if I can do important things at the same time as something else, I feel like I'm winning at life. Author Cal Newport suggests that multitasking doesn't exist. We might think we might be doing two or more things at once, but we are switching between tasks and giving nothing our full attention. That might be fine for, say, listening to a podcast whilst working out, but for work that requires deep thought, we're not giving it our best. It feels efficient, but it's not. In my efficiency drive, I miss things, like the subtle signs of stress in my friends, or the real meaning behind what my child just said, or how I'm currently feeling. It takes some inefficiency to begin to catch those things that I'm missing. It takes space, which requires consciously not doing a task or listening to a thing or worrying about an upcoming commitment. This kind of inefficiency is generous to those around us and to ourselves. It's the generosity of presence.
0: For more information, check out thegenerosityguy.com.
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3: Hello there, I'm Sean Bindley. The United States and Iran have announced an agreement to end hostilities and reopen the Strait of Hormuz, with the US President declaring on Truth Social that the deal is complete. Israel has yet to publicly respond to the agreement, but journalists close to Prime Minister Benjamin Netanyahu have already described it as a disaster, according to reports. President Trump criticised Israeli strikes on Beirut's southern suburbs on Saturday, saying they shouldn't have happened on what he called a special day for the deal. Gideon Rackman, chief foreign affairs columnist at the Financial Times, says the biggest threat to the agreement may come from a resumption of fighting in Lebanon.
4: I think my guess is that reluctantly they will go along with it for now, but that long term they're angry that Iran has successfully linked the war in Lebanon to the opening of the Strait of Hormuz and sort of tied Israel's hands in going after Hezbollah. So although they may go quiet for a while, I think probably the biggest single danger to the peace deal is that at some point fighting restarts in Lebanon and then Iran shells Israel and the whole thing begins to break down again.
3: The Victorian Premier has confirmed casual and part-time workers will be included in new work-from-home laws. Legislation will be introduced into Parliament this week, requiring employers to allow employees to work 2 days a week from home where possible. Jacinda Allen insists the working-from-home model will save Victorian families time and money while also boosting the economy.
5: From the 1st of September, those who can work from home will have the right to do so for 2 days a week. And this legislation will cover full-time employees. It'll also cover regular casuals and part-time workers.
3: Queensland's Deputy Premier will soon have the power to seize private land for major projects. New proposed laws are aimed to fast-track critical minerals and eco-tourism projects. Jared Blay says there are a number of protections in the legislation.
6: First off, the project has to be a prescribed project, which has to go through Governor and Council. The regulation goes to Parliament. Second, there's consultation with ministers involved.
3: A massive jump in imported Chinese cars is driving Australia's biggest port towards another record year of trade. Air News Lee Harrison reports.
7: If the country's largest port, the Port of Melbourne's anything to go by, Australia's had a bumper year for shipping trade. It handled 3.5 million containers last year, and it's on track to smash that figure come June 30. The Financial Review says the port accounts for a third of Australia's container trade, and all up, 52% arrives from China. The next biggest country, the US, accounts for just 5%. The port is also the nation's biggest automotive gateway, with an 83% jump in Chinese car imports in the year to April. BYD is now Australia's second biggest car manufacturer behind Toyota.
3: To Western Australia, where the door has been opened for a fresh police probe into the unsolved death of a man in Broome more than 16 years ago. Chelsea Bowden reports.
8: A WA coroner has referred the death of Josh Warnicki back to prosecutors after concluding he was likely murdered with a weapon. The 21-year-old was found on the side of a road in Broome in February 2010 with a deep cut to the back of his head. The coroner has also made several adverse findings against WA police, claiming Mr. Warnicki's case was plagued with forensic failures and poor police work, ultimately leading to a wrongful conviction.
3: This is Air News. The Socceroos World Cup showdown against the US on Saturday morning is promising to be one of the matches of the tournament. The Aussies are out to prove themselves, with numerous American commentators labelling the Australians a walkover. Former Socceroo Andrew Redmayne, though, says the noise won't be getting to the Australian players.
9: Especially with a coach like Tony Popovich, he'll be keeping everyone in check, and I know they've got enough senior players in there, Matty and Jackson, and there's a lot more kind of experience in that team that'll just keep everyone pretty level-headed, I think.
3: A couple of completed games this morning, with Cape Verde sensationally holding Spain to a nil-all draw. Belgium and Egypt played out a one-all draw. In rugby league, more than 90,000 fans are set to pack the MCG tomorrow night for State of Origin Game 2. Both teams will have their final hit-out on the training pitch this morning before tomorrow's showdown. In AFL, as speculation swirls about Lachie Neale and Zach Bailey leaving the Premiers, there's concerns about team spirit at the Lions. Collingwood are favoured to sign the former Brisbane captain, reportedly on up to $3 million over 3 years, while Bailey has been linked with Adelaide. Commentator and former Lions Premiership coach Lee Matthews says it'd be having an impact.
10: I mean, the public narrative that Lockie might be leaving and that Zach Bailey might be leaving, it is diabolical for your team spirit, I think.
3: Australian Independent Radio News.
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13: A 29-year-old man has been charged after allegedly crashing a car while fleeing police in Launceston overnight. A 70-year-old Richmond man with a metal knee has qualified for the Masters CrossFit Games in California. And Devils player Caleb Mitchell says the Tassie squad can match the competition's best after thrashing Richmond by 63 points in Launceston over the weekend, ahead of this Sunday's clash with Sandringham. 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
17: Rain across Lonnie today, heading for a top of 15. Rain easing for tomorrow, Wednesday, with a high of 17, and showers for Thursday with 17.
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21: 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People can tame all kinds of animals. Birds, reptiles and fish. But no one can tame the tongue. Blessing and curses come pouring out of the same mouth. Surely, my brothers and sisters, this is not right. James chapter 3, verses 7 and 10.
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0: Is your child on the brink of becoming addicted to video games? I'm Mark Merrill with today's Family Minute. Many kids would rather stare at a screen than stare at the pages of a book. And when playing video games becomes obsessive and all-consuming, then problems will soon follow. The signs for addiction are obvious. It's the 8-year-old who has a meltdown when he's told to put away his iPad. It's the teenager who lets his grades slip because he can't turn off the Xbox. To help control this growing issue, here are ways to keep your child from becoming addicted to video games. First, set time limits for playing and stick to them. Second, take the video games away if your child disobeys the house rules. Third, make sure they're in some kind of sport or other physical activity. Remember, your family first.
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0: G'day, Steve Mack here. I just simply want to say thank you. 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Staying on air. 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

0: Hey, listeners, it's Steve Mack here. 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
3: Hello there, I'm Sean Bindley. The opposition is criticising the government over the length of a two-day probe into its controversial tax changes. Labor are seeking to fast-track the legislation to overhaul capital gains tax and negative gearing before Parliament goes into its winter break. The final day of hearings will take place in Canberra today. Shadow Treasurer Tim Wilson accusing the government of trying to silence its critics.
4: This is a railroad effort. We've got small businesses across this country bleeding. We have record small business insolvencies, and the response of the government is to bully and silence them and make sure they can't have their say.
3: The United States and Iran have announced an agreement to end hostilities and reopen the Strait of Hormuz, with the US President declaring that the deal is complete. Gideon Rachman, chief foreign affairs columnist at the Financial Times, though, says President Trump failed to anticipate the closure of the Strait of Hormuz and was left scrambling for a deal that will leave Iran in a stronger position.
5: I think badly. I mean, it's early, but I think it looks pretty bad because obviously he started by saying this is going to be a regime change war. We're going to topple the Iranian regime. He clearly didn't anticipate the closure of the Strait of Hormuz, although it's something strategists have discussed for literally decades. And he was left scrambling to do a deal which may end up with Iran actually, you know, in 2 or 3 years' time, once they've repaired some of the damage, being able to rebuild and come back stronger.
3: One Nation leader says she hasn't spoken with her Liberal counterpart, Angus Taylor, in close to 7 years. Senator Hanson says she has no intention of reaching out because he's too busy dealing with ideological differences within his own ranks.
6: Angus Taylor is going to have trouble to carry through what he wants to do with net zero. He won't be able to get out of the Paris Agreement because his moderates don't want him to. Joan Hume, she's moderate. They don't want to brag. Then you've got Kovacek. She's another one. And then you have Dean Smith. There's that many of them in that party.
3: Australia's top super funds are steering clear of green energy, according to new analysis by Market Forces. Just 0.3% of superannuation has been invested into renewable energy. Spokesperson Brett Morgan says some Australians are looking for greener investment options.
7: Australian super funds must set ambitious targets for increasing investments in Australian renewable energy projects and report to their members on progress.
3: Residents in Perth's northern suburbs are taking their fight against antisocial behaviour and dangerous e-rideables to the state's parliament. Liam Staltari has launched a petition for an inquiry to combat the issue. A police operation dedicated to cracking down on illegal e-rideables in the area was launched earlier this year and has led to 180 charges being laid. The Shadow Education Minister says more needs to be done.
8: We've called on the government to act and they are not doing enough, so we're taking it into our own hands. We need to send a strong message to these hooligans on e-bikes and e-scooters that if you break the law, you will be punished.
3: Fast food chain Grilled are being taken to court over claims they overstated the environmental benefits of their Tree Day Tuesday promotion. The consumer watchdog alleges the business misled customers about donating $1 for every burger purchased on a Tuesday over a three-year period. ACCC chairperson Jenna Cass-Gottlieb says the detailed conditions of the promotion meant most purchasers did not qualify for the donation.
9: This is a form of greenwashing because it had the potential to mislead many consumers nationwide about the environmental benefits of their purchase.
3: This is Air News. Firstly, to AFL and Collingwood players say they're focused on the back half of the season and not the rumblings about potential signings. Nick Dacos has reportedly been part of a pitch to lure Zach Butters from Port Adelaide, while the Pies are believed to be offering a multi-million dollar three-year deal for former Brisbane captain Lachie Neale. Pie star Josh Dacos says he's leaving the off-field negotiations to team management.
10: Focused on this weekend and the back half of the year. That's Leper's role, and we have full trust in him to take care of that, and looking forward to see what we can do to get better.
3: In rugby league, New South Wales playmaker Nathan Cleary admits the Blues' start to Game 1 wasn't up to State of Origin standard, and he's vowing an improved performance will take place tomorrow night. The Maroons are welcoming back their star forward Tino Fasua-Malawi, who's rejoined the group in an emotional reunion 2 days after the death of his father. Both teams will complete their captain's run today in preparation for tomorrow evening's clash at the MCG. In tennis, Alex de Minaur is preparing to kick off his campaign at the Queen's Club as he tunes up for Wimbledon. De Minaur says he's feeling good, despite losing the final of an event in the Netherlands over the weekend.
11: Would have loved to finish off with the title, obviously, but ultimately I think it's a great season of basketball tennis ahead of me, and I'm hoping that I can make it count.
3: And England cricket coach Brendan McCullum has refused to be drawn on the future of Ben Stokes after yet another nightclub incident. Australian Independent Radio News.
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12: The Glenorchy War Memorial Pool will reopen on the 1st of October after a $5 million rebuild. A 29-year-old man has been charged after allegedly crashing a car while fleeing police in Launceston overnight. And work has begun on 56 new social and affordable homes at Bridgewater in Hobart's northern suburbs. 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
14: No matter what the weather.
15: Rain across Lonnie for the rest of Tuesday, dropping to 10 overnight. Rain easing for tomorrow, Wednesday with a high of 17, and showers for Thursday with 17.
16: 79, 80, 83, forgot 81, 82. 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

0: Hey, it's Steve Mack here with a challenge. I love challenges. 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

0: 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We call it On Air on purpose because that's what we are. It's Steve Mack with you. It's your beloved local Christian radio station. And what a privilege it is to have this resource in this community. As we step into this wonderful time of the year, it is our end of financial year appeal. And this year's theme, as I said, On Air on purpose, it carries weight and meaning, designed thoughtfully with you in mind. And we're excited to acknowledge some incredible supporters who have joined our cause. Ruth is one of those supporters, and she shares her heartfelt thoughts. She said, "I'm a lady who often feels lonely, with limited finances and little connection with friends. Yet, through my bond with Christ, I feel so intertwined with all of you at the radio station. Your messages provide the encouragement that I sometimes lack in my life. You are my extended family. You're part of my daily routine." What a beautiful message from Ruth. Thank you so much, Ruth. Samara, another generous supporter, expresses her joy in giving, and she says, "I love enjoying the uplifting music and encouragement. It fills my car with positivity, and seeing my kids sing along truly nourishes their faith." And a huge shout out to Michelle, Linda, Aaron, Richard, Robert, and Bruce for your contributions as well. There are so many giving right now. I can't name them all because there's too many. I'll endeavor to do that later. Look, don't miss out on becoming part of this contagious spirit. Remember, you can never outgive God who blesses you beyond measure. 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

0: It's Steve Mack with you, and welcome to our intentional on-air fundraiser. 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Every tax-deductible contribution you make has a tremendous impact. 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It's amazing how many lives are transformed, how many people come to know Christ through the powerful messages of this radio station. Now, we recently got a message from a nurse, one of our listeners, and I've got to say a shout out to all the nurses. They do an amazing job. I'll tell you what, they're the backbone of the medical industry. Now, and she said, her name is Kathy. Kathy said, as I drive to and from my job as an emergency nurse, I find that whenever I tune in, there's always something that resonates deeply within me. It's like at that moment, I know God is speaking directly to my heart. The uplifting music isn't what you'd hear on your typical radio station. It feels personal and timely, and I leave feeling encouraged. 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Thank you, Kathy, for your message. 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And Kathy's story is a testament to the incredible impact of our Christian community station. 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

0: Hey, it's Steve Mack with you, and welcome to your favourite Christian community radio station. 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
3: Hello there, this is Michael Lynch. Australians struggling to meet mortgage repayments are hoping they won't be hit with an increase in interest rates today. The Reserve Bank of Australia is to hand down its decision on the cash rate at around 2 o'clock this afternoon, and word on the street is that it's not expected to lift the rates. There have been three consecutive rate hikes so far this year, but the cash rate is widely expected to remain unchanged at 4.35%. Australian super funds are being called upon to invest more in renewable energy projects. Analysis by Market Forces reveals that the nation's top 40 funds have invested just 0.3% in renewables, which spokesperson Brett Morgan says is not nearly enough.
4: Super funds are missing out on the critical opportunity to own the clean energy infrastructure that will power Australia's economy for generations.
3: Australian employers have cut back on the number of job redundancies they're making. That's the key finding of an Australian HR Institute report that also shows that an increasing number of workers are staying in their jobs for longer because of cost of living pressures. Institute spokesperson Sarah McCann Bartlett says pay rises have also been put on the back burner.
5: It is difficult for employers at this point to incentivise employees through inflation-busting pay rises.
3: Donald Trump says a peace deal with Iran is now a fait accompli and the details will be released in the coming days. An official signing ceremony is expected to take place in Geneva on Friday. Speaking from France, Trump says work is now underway to make the Strait of Hormuz safe for vessels to transit.
6: The strait is already partially opened. As you know, they're doing a little hunting for a couple of mines that they've already found. But it's essentially ships are starting to go out now. On Friday, it'll be completely opened.
3: Eight people have been killed after a United States Boeing B-52 bomber crashed shortly after takeoff from the Edwards Air Force Base in Southern California. The B-52, in service since the 1950s, became a key U.S. aerial weapon during the Vietnam War. Tasmania police are gathering in Ulverston today to mark the passing of 1 year since Constable Keith Smith was shot and killed whilst on duty. 57-year-old Constable Smith died at a rural property in North Motton in the state's northwest on June 16 last year as he and a colleague attempted to deliver a court-ordered repossession notice. His death was the first fatal shooting of a Tasmania police officer in more than a century. Today's memorial will bring together his family, friends, colleagues and the wider community to remember Smith, who'd served for 25 years with Tasmania Police. In our showbiz news, singer Bonnie Tyler is out of an induced coma, but a spokesperson says she remains very unwell in ICU. The 75-year-old Welsh pop star, remembered for her hit record Total Eclipse of the Heart, was rushed to hospital in Portugal last month following emergency intestinal surgery. In finance news, the Dow Jones is up 468 points at the close, the NASDAQ is up 755 points, and one Australian dollar is buying 70.67 US cents. This is Air News. Collingwood is emerging as the favourite for Lachie Neale's signature. The Magpies are reportedly preparing to offer the Brisbane star up to $3 million over 3 years. Speaking on Nine's Footy Classified, AFL legend Jimmy Bartel says it's a very smart move for the Woods.
7: Like, I actually understand this one because it doesn't cost them...
8: Not the even the money, $1 million?
7: Well, money, but if they're going to go still use their draft pick so they can have their cake and eat it too, you can still bring younger players into the club or go looking for another player because this is a free agent that you can add onto your list.
3: Queensland legend Paul Vorton is over the moon with one particular Maroons change for Origin 2. Speaking on Nine's 100% Footy, Vorton has praised Billy Slater's decision to recall Broncos fullback Rhys Walsh.
9: You can't leave Rhys out. I know he's not been in the best of form, but he can win you a game right at the drop of a dime.
3: Meanwhile, the Blues will be bolstered by the return of Mitchell Moses, who missed Game 1 due to a hamstring injury. Game 2 kicks off tomorrow night at the MCG. At the FIFA World Cup, two close results with both matches ending in a draw. Cape Verde shocking favourite Spain by keeping them scoreless at nil-all, while Egypt surprised Belgium, scoring in the first 20 minutes before a leveller in the second half. Australian Independent Radio News.
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10: Racing Minister Jane Hallett has resigned from Cabinet, citing a relentless personal and political attack. A laneway in the northwest has been renamed Keep Smith Lane to honour the Tasmania Police Constable killed on duty 1 year ago. And the Glenorchie War Memorial Pool will reopen on the 1st of October after a $5 million rebuild. For more of the latest and to be notified when news breaks in your area, download the free Pulse Tasmania app today.
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14: Rain across Lonnie for the rest of Tuesday, dropping to 10 overnight. Rain easing for tomorrow, Wednesday with a high of 17 and showers for Thursday with 17.
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0: You know, it's often said we don't truly value a gift until it's out of reach. 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Hi, I'm Kate Ryan for Focus on the Family Australia. 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

0: G'day, Steve Mack, and I'm reflecting on why Christian radio actually exists. 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

0: Hey friends, it's Steve Mack here. I'm so glad you've tuned in to your Christian radio station right now, where faith fills the airwaves. 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
4: Hello there, this is Michael Lynch. Well, there have been verbal fireworks in Canberra today, with two senior MPs clashing over Labor's tax changes. Federal politics reporter Nelson Scott says the opposition has accused the government of lying to voters.
5: An inquiry into the government's tax changes will wrap up today. While some economists and housing groups have welcomed the adjustments to capital gains tax and negative gearing, business groups warn the changes will damage investment and the economy. The opposition argues the Albanese government repeatedly misled voters when it vowed not to tinker with the tax concessions ahead of the last election. It's prompted this exchange between Liberal MP Tim Wilson and Labor's Amanda Rishworth on Breakfast Television.
6: You didn't give it to people at the last election.
7: That is
6: you
7: not
6: didn't
7: true.
6: Give it to people at the last election.
5: A new Resolve survey shows the government's budget continues to be poorly received, but the opposition's alternate response is winning support. Nelson Scott, Canberra.
4: Fire the liar is to be Pauline Hanson's campaign slogan, but the One Nation leader says it will only apply to Labor-held seats. One Nation has already begun rolling out mobile billboards and has released its first attack ad, which will be aired during State of Origin 2 tomorrow night. The fundraising campaign has raised more than $4 million, and Hanson says she has a plan on how to use it.
8: Labor seats only, I'm targeting them. And you know what? I'm going to go after the Prime Minister's seat himself. So there'll be advertising in his seat, and I want to get rid of Tony Burke, Chris Bowen, and Claire O'Neill. Giles.
4: Well, we should know in the next hour or so what decision the Reserve Bank has made with regard to Australia's cash rate and its impact on interest rates. Most economists are predicting that the RBA will not lift the rate from its present 4.35%. Casual and part-time workers are to be included in the Victorian government's proposed working-from-home reforms. If passed, the laws will require employers to allow employees to work 2 days each week from home where possible. Premier Jacinda Allen says the law reforms will save Victorian families time and money while also boosting the economy.
9: From the 1st of September, those who can work from home will have the right to do so for 2 days a week. And this legislation will cover full-time employees. It'll also cover regular casuals and part-time workers.
4: Well, taking a leaf out of Australia's book, UK Prime Minister Sir Keir Starmer says his government's under-16 social media ban is a response to concerns that the technology is unsafe, makes children miserable, and could cause lasting damage to their mental health. Starmer says he knows some youngsters will try to find a way around the ban, but says he will not compromise on the safety and happiness of children.
10: Every parent wants the best for their kids, and that's what being a parent means. And for me, for my two kids, all I've ever wanted is for them to be safe and for them to be happy.
4: UK Prime Minister Sir Keir Starmer. This is Air News.
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4: In footy news, a setback for the Lions with injured forward Lincoln McCarthy facing up to 3 more weeks on the AFL sidelines. Sarah Patterson reports.
12: McCarthy had been expected to be available for last Sunday's clash with Richmond after overcoming a hamstring injury he sustained 5 weeks earlier. However, the 32-year-old didn't make it that far, injuring his calf at training late last week. It's the latest in a long line of setbacks for McCarthy, who returned from back-to-back knee reconstructions in round one this year against Sydney. Sarah Patterson, S Sport.
4: Socceroos legend Harry Kewell is urging Australia to go after the USA's weak defence in their upcoming World Cup clash. Both teams go into Saturday morning's match after strong first-up wins. Kill says the Socceroos' attack could find some joy in Seattle.
2: If we can actually get a little bit more of the ball and control it, we can actually get at their weak defence. I mean, that's where I feel USA are not the strongest.
4: Meanwhile, in a World Cup upset, one of the smallest nations in the tournament, Cape Verde, has drawn nil-all with the European champions, Spain. It's the first time Cape Verde has taken part in the tournament. The Spanish, however, were champions back in 2010 and are one of the favourites to win the coveted cup this year. In other overnight games, Belgium and Egypt drew 1-1. Australian Independent Radio News.
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13: A new report estimates wild deer could cost Tasmania up to $1 billion over the next 30 years. Racing Minister Jane Hallett has resigned from Cabinet, citing a relentless personal and political attack. And a laneway in the northwest has been renamed Keith Smith Lane to honour the Tasmania Police Constable killed on duty 1 year ago. For more of the latest and to be notified when news breaks in your area, download the free Pulse Tasmania app today.
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14: Rain across Lonnie for the rest of Tuesday, dropping to 10 overnight. Rain easing for tomorrow, Wednesday with a high of 17 and showers for Thursday with 17.
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0: Hey, it's Steve Mack here, and I want to give you a personal story. 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

0: 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You know what? We believe that when the Lord builds the house, the builders labor in vain. Psalm 120 verse 1, if you want to look it up. 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

0: Have you ever found yourself torn between wanting something good for today and having to sacrifice it for something much better tomorrow? Sure you have. Hi, I'm Bernie Diamond from ChristianityWorks.com. See, following Jesus is like that. Most of us know that if you want to follow Jesus, well, there's going to be a price to pay now. And our natural reaction to that is, well, you know, I don't really think I want to pay that price today, at least not yet. In fact, what I'd really like is to have a foot in both camps, please. I'd like to follow Jesus on the one hand, and can we skip this whole paying the price thing on the other? It just doesn't work like that. I used to smoke heavily, 3 packets a day. When I gave up, just over 30 years ago now, there was a real price to pay. It was a craving by craving proposition. Today I'm fit, I'm healthy, I exercise, I feel fantastic. Was that price worth it? Sure it was. But you can't be a smoker and a non-smoker. You can't have a foot in both camps.
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4: Good afternoon, this is Michael Lynch. Australia's end of financial year spending is forecast to grow by just under 2% this year, well below inflation. But research shows that total spending on the sales is still expected to reach about $10.7 billion. Fleur Brown from the Australian Retail Council says it's obvious that people are remaining pretty cautious.
5: Interest rate increases, overall cost pressures. Retail businesses are also under a lot of cost pressure at the moment. That is leading to quite a cautious environment.
4: Well, despite much speculation yesterday, Victoria's Premier Jacinta Allen has not faced a challenge to her leadership today, and in fact says that she will absolutely lead Labor to November's state election. More on that from Stephanie Wacklewich.
6: Leaving Labor's last caucus meeting before the midwinter break, Jacinta Allen insists she will be leading Labor to the next election.
7: Absolutely. A big week in Parliament ahead, being focused on working people.
6: The meeting was considered the last chance to topple the Premier before November, with the most likely contender, Deputy Ben Carroll, failing to challenge for the leadership. Mr. Carroll maintains he has the job he wants as Deputy Leader and Education Minister, insisting he doesn't know who is agitating for a spill, urging those MPs to start focusing on the election and the challenge ahead, with a line now under the sand.
8: There's always been a line under it. I've been a loyal deputy for 3 years, and I'll continue to be.
6: Stephanie Wacklewick, State Parliament, Melbourne.
4: A senior opposition MP says it's too early to be doing deals with One Nation ahead of the next federal election. This report from Sean Bindley.
9: The minor party has enjoyed a meteoric surge in popularity while support for the coalition continues to spiral. It's prompted suggestions the two political outfits will need to form an alliance in order to defeat Labor. But Andrew Hastie says he's fighting for an outright Liberal and National government.
10: You know, Pauline Hanson and James Ashby have declared war on me. They said they're coming for Canning, so I don't negotiate, mate. If they want war, I'm going to give them war.
4: To world news now, and the process of reopening the Strait of Hormuz to pre-war traffic levels could be quite messy. That warning today from a foreign policy expert. The vital shipping route is expected to be fully open by Friday when the United States and Iran negotiators meet in Geneva to sign a formal peace agreement. The International Maritime Organization says the removal of mines is the first step to making the waterway safe for transit, and foreign policy expert Nega Unger has told today that the shipping industry is taking a very cautious approach.
11: Obviously, the insurance companies need assurances that these boats will be secure, and obviously there needs to be some sort of proof of passage that takes place.
4: An off-duty police officer was due in court today, accused of travelling 120 kilometres over the speed limit in Sydney's southwest. Dusty Fitzpatrick has more on that.
12: Police say they stopped a vehicle at Gregory Hills after allegedly spotting it doing 200 kilometres an hour in an 80 zone. The driver, a 22-year-old constable who was off duty at the time, underwent roadside breath and drug tests, which returned negative results. He's been charged and is due to face court next month. His licence has been suspended and his employment is under review. Dusty Fitzpatrick, Sydney.
4: And still in Sydney, Leah Stewart, whose arm was amputated after a shark attack at Coogee Beach last weekend, is reported to be in a critical but stable condition today. This is Air News. Essendon great Matthew Lloyd wants anyone who doesn't want to be at the Bombers to be shown the door. Zach Merritt still reportedly wants to leave, while word on the street is that Jordan Ridley could also walk at the end of the season. Lloyd has told Footy Classified if any player doesn't want to be there, they should go.
13: Yes, the club's got to fix themselves and get themselves right, and these players are probably entitled to be disgruntled with what's going on at the football club. But once the new coach comes in, there's going to be a lot of change of staff. Anybody who doesn't want to be there, move them on, get them out of there.
4: The Socceroos World Cup showdown against the USA on Saturday morning is promising to be one of the major matches of the tournament. The Aussies are out to prove themselves, with numerous American commentators labelling the Aussies as a walkover. Former Socceroo Andrew Redmayne has told Nine the noise will not be getting to the players.
14: Especially with a coach like Tony Popovich, he'll be keeping everyone in check, and I know they've got enough senior players in there, Matty and Jackson, and there's a lot more kind of experience in that team that'll just keep everyone pretty level-headed, I think.
4: To tennis news, and as he tunes up for Wimbledon, Aussie Alex Dimnow is preparing to kick off his campaign at the Queen's Club. Alex says he's feeling pretty good despite losing the final of an event in the Netherlands over the weekend. Australian Independent Radio News.
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15: A new report estimates wild deer could cost Tasmania up to $1 billion over the next 30 years. Racing Minister Jane Howlett has resigned from Cabinet, citing a relentless personal and political attack. And a laneway in the northwest has been renamed Keith Smith Lane to honour the Tasmania Police Constable killed on duty 1 year ago. For more of the latest and to be notified when news breaks in your area, download the free Pulse Tasmania app today.
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20: Rain across Lonnie for the rest of Tuesday, dropping to 10 overnight. Rain easing for tomorrow, Wednesday with a high of 17, and showers for Thursday with 17.
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22: When you're stuck in traffic, you just can't force the lights to change any faster, as much as you would want to. In the Bible, in Ecclesiastes chapter 3 and verse 1, it reminds us that life has seasons and it has the same kind of timing. It says, there is a time for everything and a season for every activity under the heavens. So what does that mean? Well, some moments are for waiting. Others are for action. Trusting in God's timing, regardless of which season it's in, it helps us stay patient, knowing that He's working in every season of our lives.
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22: All right, welcome to the daily. Happy Tuesday. All right, it's Cam here, and look, straight off the bat, just going to address the elephant in the room. Yeah, the voice is sounding a little bit strained today. Long story short, I've got I don't want to overshare, but I've got a big ulcer on my tongue, and so talking is actually a little bit uncomfortable. Perfect condition for a radio announcer, right? But it's not quite to the level that it's going to take me out, but it just means that my voice sounds a little funny. So if you can bear with me, hang around, because we've got a lot to cover off today. Tarryn Wells has partnered with the National Domestic Violence Hotline in the US for a powerful new music video. Also, how's this for a collab? Toby Mac and Third Day on the same song together. Oh boy, it's called Campfire. This was an unexpected collab. But next, parenting expert Sharon Witt's going to be here with us in the studio, talking about some incredible advice for parents, especially if you find your kids are living in two separate homes. The relationship has failed, and home is with mum, but home is also with dad, and there's two separate houses that they're constantly swapping and switching and changing between. It can be a little bit chaotic. So how do we navigate that just to help the kids as best as we can? That's what we're going to talk about next on The Daily.
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0: This is Austin Black, and I am the host of Behind the Tunes. 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

0: Still to come on the daily, I'll tell you about the powerful new video that Tyrone Wells has just released for his song called Breathe On It. 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

0: 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He's just released it, and he partnered with the National Domestic Violence Hotline in the US. But first, let's log into the randomizer.
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0: 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And according to daysoftheyear.com, on the 16th of June, it's Arborist Appreciation Day. Now, it's a chance to notice the people working quietly above everybody's heads, often in harnesses, hard hats, and sawdust, making sure that trees stay healthy and safe. And they do so much more than just cutting down trees. They are assessing risk, they're diagnosing problems, they're planning long-term care and responding after storms, all that stuff, and protecting us, the public, from hazards that most people never see until the branch is already falling. So let's see what the randomizer is going to do with Arborist Appreciation Day. All right, we've got all the data we need. Let's see. Makes sense. The band name with Tree in it, Tree 63. Yeah, the South African band set to return next week with their comeback album called Voyage. We'll cover more news on that over the next week or so. But in the meantime, this is one of their biggest and one of my faves. Treasure, Tree 63, at The Daily.

0: It's Cam here. All right, let's wander over to the desk. We've got a little update for you.
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0: All right, Tyron Wells has released a powerful new music video for his song Breathe On It. He partnered with the National Domestic Violence Hotline, and the powerful video follows a child that's raised in a household with domestic violence into adulthood. When he starts to see old patterns emerge, he has a moment of clarity, and he chooses to break the cycle of abuse for the sake of the future of his family. Now, it was directed by Josh Gicker, and Josh says, "Thank you for the opportunity to tell this story with your brother," talking about Tyron. "It was one of the biggest honors of my career. Praising God for your artistry and the way that you use your talents to further the kingdom. Can't wait to see what he does with..."
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4: Good afternoon. This is Michael Lynch. Well, those Australians struggling to meet monthly mortgage repayments can sleep a little easier tonight because the Reserve Bank has decided not to lift interest rates. This is the first time this year the RBA has taken this decision, which sees the cash rate remain unchanged at 4.35%. Australia's unions believe the federal government's tax reform will make it easier for workers to purchase property. As the final day of an inquiry into Labor's changes to capital gains tax and negative gearing continues, business and construction groups have argued that the legislation will stifle investment and slow economic growth. But the ACTU's Joseph Mitchell says the revamped laws would make the system a lot fairer.
5: House prices are out of control, and they've been out of control for decades, in large part due to the incredibly unfair tax settings that have been favouring investors over workers and first-time buyers. We're arguing for Parliament to pass these changes to the law.
4: New South Wales has been identified as the worst state in the country for dog-related attacks on posties. More than a third of all reported cases took place in the state over the past 6 months. Russell Munro from Australia Post says there are simple ways that dog owners can prevent an incident.
6: Understand when the postie is going to be coming to your property to deliver that parcel. And when they do, or when they're going to arrive, make sure that you secure your dog behind a locked door or gate. Keep the dog secured away until the postie's left the property.
4: Victoria's peak business body says the state is no longer fit for growth. Sally Curtin at the Chamber of Commerce and Industry says there's simply too much regulation in Victoria.
7: We need to change our practices here. We need to, for every piece of legislation that's introduced, perhaps we need to remove two others. But the burden is significant and growing here for business in Victoria.
4: The New South Wales opposition is promising to introduce even tougher penalties for criminals who recruit others to carry out serious offences. The Minns government has already passed a suite of changes designed to help stamp out the use of children and the staging of so-called kill cars used in deadly shootings and other attacks. But Liberal Party leader Kelly Sloane says the state needs harsher penalties, and a coalition government would boost resourcing for the Crime Commission.
8: And we need to come after them. We need to hit them where it hurts, and that is their wallets. We're going to come after their cash. You know, we're going to double down on that. And we're also going to stop them puppet mastering those, what they call violence brokers, the middlemen, who are doing so much harm on our streets.
4: Australian employers have cut back on the number of job redundancies they're making. That's the key finding of an Australian HR Institute report that also shows more workers are staying in their jobs for longer because of cost of living pressures. Spokesperson Sarah McCann-Bartlett says there have also been fewer pay rises.
9: It is difficult for employers at this point to incentivise employees through inflation-busting pay rises.
4: Also making news this hour, 8 people have been killed after United States Air Force Boeing B-52 bomber crashed shortly after takeoff from the Edwards Air Force Base in California. And One Nation leader Pauline Hanson says as she looks to build momentum in the polls, she's already started vetting candidates for the next federal election. This is Air News. The Blues and Maroons are putting the finishing touches to their preparations ahead of tomorrow night's State of Origin 2 at the MCG, with both sides holding captain's runs today. Queensland playmaker Cameron Munster has told 100% Footy the team is now getting used to the Melbourne conditions.
3: A lot of these boys up from Queensland, they're used to the sun and 25, so you know, get them under that uncomfortable weather and uncomfortable breeze and how wet it's going to be, and hopefully we've got some long studs and give it to the Blues on Wednesday.
4: In the AFL, Collingwood will be in Zach Butter's ear on Saturday night about ditching the teal of Port Adelaide. Eddie Summerfield with more on that.
10: Lending a helping hand at the Magpie's Nest Cafe, supporting people experiencing homelessness.
11: It's extremely rewarding, and to see how much it means to them and put a smile on their face.
10: Publicly, Josh Dacos and Collingwood keeping tight-lipped about Lachie Neal's potential three-year, $3 million move to the Pies.
11: Harry and I focus on this weekend.
10: As speculation continues about Zach Butters and if the power star could join Collingwood, Harry Perryman to be in the midfielder's ear on Saturday night about a switch to the black and white stripes.
4: And in the FIFA World Cup, New Zealand's All Whites have drawn their match with Iran in Los Angeles 2-2. Australian Independent Radio News.
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14: Australia Post says its workers are facing a growing threat from dog encounters, with 42 incidents recorded in Tasmania over the past 6 months. A new report estimates wild deer could cost Tasmania up to $1 billion over the next 30 years. And the Glenorchy War Memorial Pool will reopen on the 1st of October after a $5 million rebuild. For more of the latest and to be notified when news breaks in your area, download the free Pulse Tasmania app today.
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17: Rain across Lonnie for the rest of Tuesday, dropping to 10 overnight. Rain easing for tomorrow, Wednesday with a high of 17, and showers for Thursday with 17.
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20: Hello, Cam here. You are tuned into The Daily. And if you're the praying kind of person, would you just pray for my health? As you can probably hear, and just addressing the elephant in the room straight away if you just tuned in, I've got a shocking ulcer just on the side of my tongue. It is huge. To eat or drink anything is actually really uncomfortable. Talking can be a little bit painful too. A perfect problem to have as a radio announcer. I know, this is just a perfect storm. But we are striving to push forward and bring you the best possible show that we can regardless. But thank you for your patience and your prayers. All right, we've got a huge collab to tell you about at the news desk. Toby Mac and Third Day. Whoa, I never saw this coming, and yet here we are. They are about to run a shows together through the US, and now they've jumped on the same song as a collab. We'll cover this off for you in just a moment at the news desk. But next, something to ponder and to think about with our daily thought. We're going to get you thinking about what is life all about anyway, and what's its meaning, what's its purpose. Big question, I know. We're going to try to address it in 2 minutes after this at The Daily.
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0: Hey, tune into the Daily. Cam here as we spend a couple of minutes to get you thinking right now.
1: Something to think about.
2: Wow, I never thought of it like that.
0: All right, it's one of my favorite segments on the show because for a couple of minutes, we're just going to unpack an idea. Here it is. The meaning of life is to give life meaning. All right, let's dive into this. It sounds inspiring on its own, but through the lens of a Christian, it takes on an even deeper significance. Because as Christians, we believe that life is a gift from God. We weren't created by accident, and we were created on purpose for a purpose. Giving life meaning isn't about becoming famous, wealthy, or successful by the world's standards. It's about choosing daily to reflect God's love in the way that we live. It's found in serving others, encouraging someone who's struggling, raising a family with faith and integrity, and being honest when it's difficult, and using the gifts that God's given us to make a positive difference. Think of it this way. Two people can have the same job, the same house, and the same opportunities, yet one person's life can have far greater meaning because they intentionally use what they've been given to honor God and bless others. Jesus showed us the ultimate example. His life wasn't centered on comfort or personal achievement, but on loving God and serving people. When we follow his example, we discover that meaning isn't something we find lying around waiting for us. Meaning is something we create through faithful obedience, purposeful living, and loving others in a way that points them back to God. In that sense, the meaning of life is not just to have a meaningful life, but to live in such a way that the lives around us become richer, stronger, and closer to God because we were here. And that's something to think about. That's your daily thought.
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0: Still to come on The Daily, huge new collab from Toby Mac and Third Day. It's called Campfire. We're going to cover this off at the news desk for you very soon. But first, Jeanette, welcome to The Daily. Tell me, you have the station on pretty much 24/7. You're listening all the time. Tell me about how that helps you get through your day.
1: I basically have it on in the house, in the car, everywhere I am, and it just gives me hope and joy.
0: Can you explain that a little bit more?
1: I suffer from depression, so by having it on, I don't have as many horrible thoughts through my mind because I'm singing constantly. So it's powerful.
0: That's amazing. Thank you so much for sharing that, for being brave to be able to talk about some of the difficult things that you've had to journey through in life. 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
5: Air News headlines, I'm Michael Lynch. Well, as predicted, the Reserve Bank of Australia has decided not to increase this country's cash rate above its current 4.35%. This means those with mortgages will not be hit with higher interest rate repayments. And a financial year spending is forecast to grow by just under 2% this year, well below inflation. Donald Trump says a peace deal with Iran is to be signed in Geneva on Friday, and that work is now underway to make the Strait of Hormuz safe for vessels to transit. 8 people have been killed after a United States B-52 bomber crashed shortly after it took off from the Edwards Air Force Base in Southern California. Sydney woman Leah Stewart, who's had one of her arms amputated after a shark attack at Coogee Beach in Sydney, is in a critical but stable condition today. And Fire the Liar is to be Pauline Hanson's campaign slogan. In air sport, Collingwood is emerging as the favourite for Lachie Neale's signature in a deal purportedly worth up to $3 million over 3 years. The Blues and the Maroons are putting the finishing touches to their preparations ahead of State of Origin 2 tomorrow night at the MCG. And at the FIFA World Cup, Cape Verde has stunned favourites Spain by keeping them scoreless at nil all, while Egypt, Belgium, New Zealand and Iran have all drawn their games. Those are today's top stories. This is Air News.
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Coming up next at the Daily, the huge new collab from Toby Mac and Third Day. We're going to cover this off at the news desk for you after we have another look at We the Kingdom. Just over the weekend, they dropped their second album of 2026 called Everything I Thought Was Pleasure. And so we're celebrating the release, looking back at where they've come from. And this song is really the one that started the whole story, Dancing on the Waves. Now, as the band explained, in 2018, a family of musicians sat down at a camp and wrote a song together for the first time. That initial song formed a band we now love, and something incredible began to take shape. Over the last couple of years, We the Kingdom's journey has unfolded. Franny Cash has departed, and she's now pursuing a solo career with a new album, which is set to drop later on this year. But she took lead vocal on this one, Dancing in the Waves. It's deeply woven into the fabric of the We the Kingdom story, and we're playing it for you right now at the Daily.

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1: In the south of Tassie, 8 kilometres outside of Hobart, you will find the Mount Nelson Lookout, which was discovered in 1811, and a signal station was built to send messages to Port Arthur. 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The Truganini Reserve is located nearby and is a 90-minute return walk if you're up for it. And you'll see Tasmania flora and a rainforest gully. There's also picnic and toilet facilities at Mount Nelson Lookout.
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0: Hey, tuned into the Daily. All right, it's Cam. Let's get you across one of the biggest stories of the last couple days.
1: I like to get the daily news.
0: All righty. Toby Mac has just reimagined his song, Campfire, That Very Love, with Third Day. How's that? Now, the song originally appeared on Toby's album, Heaven On My Mind, but this new version brings two heavyweights of Christian music together. Check it out.

0: Not sure I ever thought I'd see the day with Toby Mac and Third Day releasing a collab, but here we are. The pair are about to join Chris Tomlin for a huge run of shows all together through the US, and no doubt they're going to squeeze us into the set list. I mean, be rude not to.
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0: still to come on the daily. We'll tell you about the new album that Tori Kelly just dropped. Called God Must Really Love Me. 14 brand new songs. I will tell you what she's had to say about it at the news desk. Plus, in our culture and society today, it's fairly common for kids to call two separate places home. One with mum, one with dad. After the failure of a relationship and the family unit has broken down, now there's two places that are technically home. So how do we help our kids manage just dealing with that emotional state? There's constant transitions, there's things that are changing all the time, expectations, roles and chores at different houses might be different. There's a lot to have to manage. Parenting expert Sharon Witt's going to be with us to help us talk us through it next hour on The Daily.
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5: I'm Mark Dransfield. The federal government has welcomed the Reserve Bank decision to keep the official interest rate on hold following three hikes this year. The RBA's held the cash rate at 4.35%. The decision was unanimous among the nine board members, but the central bank is concerned inflation is still too high. Treasurer Jim Chalmers admits that's a challenge, but believes the rate decision will help Australian households.
6: This decision by the Reserve Bank is very welcome in the context of Australians still under pressure and these global pressures intensifying in recent times as well.
5: Two men have been charged over their alleged roles in a plot to import 200 kilograms worth of methamphetamine into Sydney. The illicit drug was detected in a layer of paint coating the walls of a container intercepted from Mexico. Burger restaurant Grilled is being taken to court over claims it overstated the environmental benefits of its Tree Day Tuesday promotion. The consumer watchdog alleges the fast food chain misled customers about donating $1 for every burger purchased on a Tuesday over a three-year period. ACCC chairperson Gina Cascott-Lieb says the detailed conditions of the promotion meant most purchasers did not qualify for that donation.
7: This is a form of greenwashing because it had the potential to mislead many consumers nationwide about the environmental benefits of their purchase.
5: Casual and part-time workers have now been included in the Victorian government's plan to legalise the right to work from home. Legislation allowing work from home 2 days a week from September 1 is finally being introduced to Parliament. Premier Jacinta Allen says the decision to expand the laws beyond full-time staff follows extensive consultation, and she denies it'll create more red tape.
8: I disagree. In fact, so do a lot of their own members and employers as well, because we had a lot of businesses respond to our survey and we've had a lot of consultation as well with businesses. We know many of them are already doing it.
5: Overseas now, and the UK has picked up Australia's under-16 social media ban, but they're taking it further. Correspondent Gavin Gray has more.
9: Millions of children will be forced off various platforms, including TikTok, Snapchat and Instagram, with the regulations intended to be in place early next year. The Prime Minister has yet to release a full list of platforms affected, but said YouTube, Facebook and X would also be included. The government said over-16s may have to verify their ages to continue using social media platforms. Tech companies Meta, Snapchat and YouTube are warning a blanket ban will move children into a more unsafe online environment. However, in a recent survey here, 90% of parents supported a ban.
5: Air health news, and a study of more than 85,000 people has found hundreds of genes which play a role in developing moles and melanoma. A third of melanomas develop from moles, with genetic factors determining how many moles a person grows. QIMR Berghofer Associate Professor Matthew Law says the research could lead to new ways of preventing and treating the deadly skin cancer.
10: As much as I'm interested in understanding the genetic reasons why you get melanoma, the most important thing people can do is manage their risks. So manage their sun exposure, use sun protective behaviours and use sunscreen.
5: This is Air News. Geelong coach Chris Scott says Jeremy Cameron is a certain starter for Thursday night's blockbuster against Fremantle.
2: He's had a little bit of hip irritation. His movement's still pretty good. I mean, there's been some commentary around his arm as well. That comes and goes a little bit, but he's very confident that that's not an issue for him. And we tend to be very, very conservative with these things.
5: Tom Stewart is still working his way through concussion protocols. Ahead of State of Origin 2, the Blues have addressed their sleepy starts in recent games. Laurie Daly's men have trailed Queensland by a combined 66-12 in the past three first halves. Captain Isaiah Yeo says it'll be a focus at the MCG.
11: You don't want to be putting yourself on the back foot and chasing field position early like we have, particularly in that first game. So, yeah, we understand we need to be better. But, yeah, no, I certainly want us to play with the freedom as well and not be tightened by it.
5: And for the first time in 68 years, all four matches played on one day in the FIFA World Cup were draws. New Zealand was twice pegged back by Iran in a two-all draw, with Elijah Just becoming the first all-whites player to score more than once in the World Cup finals. Also in Group G, Belgium had to come from behind to draw 1-1 with Egypt. Cape Verde stunned one of the tournament favourites, Spain, as the sides played out a goalless draw in Group H, while Saudi Arabia held Uruguay to a 1-1 draw in the same group. Australian Independent Radio News.
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12: More than half of the Tasmania Devils' $1,500 top-tier memberships have sold within 45 minutes of going on sale. Australia Post says its workers are facing a growing threat from dog encounters, with 42 incidents recorded in Tasmania over the past 6 months. And a new report estimates wild deer could cost Tasmania up to $1 billion over the next 30 years. For more of the latest and to be notified when news breaks in your area, download the free Pulse Tasmania app today.
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17: Rain across Lonnie for the rest of Tuesday, dropping to 10 overnight. Rain easing for tomorrow, Wednesday with a high of 17 and showers for Thursday with 17.
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19: When you're stuck in traffic, you just can't force the lights to change any faster, as much as you would want to. In the Bible, in Ecclesiastes chapter 3 and verse 1, it reminds us that life has seasons and it has the same kind of timing. It says, there is a time for everything and a season for every activity under the heavens. So what does that mean? Well, some moments are for waiting. Others are for action. Trusting in God's timing, regardless of which season it's in, it helps us stay patient, knowing that He's working in every season of our lives.
20: I'm Angelique.
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20: 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We used to do Zoom dinner dates.
21: A lot of flying back and forth. Definitely worth it.
20: 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I just remember thinking, like, I can't believe this is happening.
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19: All right, hey, welcome to the show. You are tuned in to The Daily. It's so good to have you here. But if you just tuned in, it's Cam here, but I am just sounding a little bit strange, a little bit different. Got some health stuff going on at the moment, which has resulted, and I mean, hope this is not too much of an overshare, but I've got a massive ulcer on my tongue, which makes eating, drinking, and sadly talking a little bit uncomfortable at the moment. So we're striving forward, not enough to take me out, but thank you for your patience as we work through the final hour of the show. We've still got some huge stuff to cover off. Tori Kelly has just dropped a brand new album, God Must Really Love Me, 14 brand new songs. We're going to hear her talking about that at the news desk in just a moment. But next, parenting expert Sharon Witt's going to be here with us in the studio. We're going to be talking about, and situations like this are even more common than they used to be a generation ago, where kids technically have two homes. Mum and Dad have separated and are now living in separate houses, and yet both of them are home. Home is with Mum, home is also with Dad, and there's constant transition and change, and it can be very chaotic to manage. So how do we best support the kids in the midst of all of this? This is what we're going to be talking about next at The Daily.
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2: Are you tuned into The Daily? 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
3: Hey Cam, great to be back here with you.
2: All right, so this is a scenario which maybe might not have been as common when I was a kid growing up, but definitely here now in today's age and society. We're living in a time where children potentially can be living in a couple of separate households, one with mum, one with dad, after a failed relationship and they've moved forward. But now they've got two places that really they call home.
3: Yeah, and today I really want to talk about supporting our children and young people who are living between two separate households. You know, when parents are no longer living in the same home, kids are often moving between different routines, expectations and emotional environments. And even when parents are working really hard to cooperate, this can still be tiring for kids, isn't it? You know, it's hard enough living in one household, let alone having to navigate between two. So the aim isn't perfection, but it's about creating as much stability and predictability and emotional safety for our kids as we can.
2: Yeah, because it can be really unsettling to be able to think, okay, so this is home, but this is home. I've got this roster over here. And maybe the parenting rules are different in both households. Expectations are different. So it can be hard to switch in and out of what you're supposed to
3: there
2: do all the time.
3: There is so much. Yeah. There is so much. And, you know, and also in those early days, if you're, you know, navigating your parents' emotional state as well, like they're dealing with, you know, the separation and all those sorts of things. So it's a lot. So just a few pointers. First of all, try and keep the communication between both households calm and child focused. That is the best thing that you can do. And I know it can be very difficult if you're managing a lot of emotions, but children cope much better when they're not carrying those messages and tension or the adult conflict between homes. We want to keep that conflict out of that for our kids. So instead of saying, can you tell your dad I'm really annoyed, he hasn't replied, just communicate via email, text or whatever you have to do between the adults. So keep the communication between adults. Secondly, aim for consistency where possible, because our young people will feel much safer when there is predictability between homes. Even if the two households aren't identical, consistency will help reduce that mental load of constantly adjusting rules, expectations and routines. So try and keep that consistency where possible. Support transitions between the homes. That's really important, because moving between homes can be emotionally and practically draining for kids. Some kids adapt really well, while others need time to shift those gears between environments. So when a child arrives at the new home, instead of immediately asking lots of questions, how was your weekend, what did you do over there, you might build in a short decompression routine. So it might be something simple like just letting them unpack their bag, having a snack, or having 20 to 30 minutes of quiet time before re-engaging. Just let them find their bearings again. And some families find it really important to have a transition bag that always includes their essential, like their chargers, their toiletries, their favourite comfort items, so that they don't feel like they're constantly forgetting things. So they've just got this transition bag. I think I kind of alluded to this before, but avoid putting kids in the middle emotionally. Yeah. One of our most protective things we can do is ensure the kids are not managing adult emotions or divided loyalties. Even well-meaning comments can sometimes, you know, cause that pressure unintentionally for our kids. So don't ask things like, you know, do you like staying at mum or dad's more? It's helpful to say, it's great that you get good time at both places. Like, it's awesome. So tell your other parent, I said we need to sort this out. Don't say things like that. Just, you know, these make our kids, I guess, feel very, very stressed, and they can feel very overwhelmed. So a helpful mindset shift is adults manage their relationship. Children get to simply be kids in their own home. And finally, create a sense of belonging in both homes. You know, kids want to feel connected in both homes that they live. So this doesn't require identical homes or expensive setups. It's just making sure they've got a dedicated space in whatever home, you know, their own. Let them have agency around setting up, you know, their bed and, you know, what doona cover they have, and having some pictures from, you know, of both sets of parents. Whatever it is, make sure they feel a sense of connection in both homes.
2: I love it. So good advice. Thanks for being here, The Daily's parenting expert, Sharon Witt. We'll talk next week, Maddie.
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0: Still to come on The Daily, we'll cover off the brand new album that just dropped from Tori Kelly. God Must Really Love Me is what it's called. These 14 new songs, Tori's told us a little bit more about them. That is just ahead of us. But as for right now, Sarah, welcome to The Daily. Thank you so much for giving as we head into the end of financial year. Your financial support has helped to keep the station on the air. Thank you so much for your donation. Tell me why you gave.
1: I've had it on my heart to donate, and my husband and I have three beautiful girls, so we've been really blessed, and I've just returned to work and find myself in the position for the first time to be able to donate. So I know what it's like to be in that position of wanting to donate but not being in a position to do so yet. But if, like me, circumstances change and you feel that you're in a position to give, I think it's just such a blessing to be able to provide that ministry to people who might be in a challenging place, in a difficult spot. I just feel really blessed to be able to do that this time.
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4: Air News headlines. I'm Michael Lynch. Well, as predicted, the Reserve Bank of Australia has decided not to increase this country's cash rate above its current 4.35%. This means those with mortgages will not be hit with higher interest rate repayments. End of financial year spending is forecast to grow by just under 2% this year, well below inflation. Donald Trump says a peace deal with Iran is to be signed in Geneva on Friday, and that work is now underway to make the Strait of Hormuz safe for vessels to transit. 8 people have been killed after a United States B-52 bomber crashed shortly after it took off from the Edwards Air Force Base in Southern California. Sydney woman Leah Stewart, who's had one of her arms amputated after a shark attack at Coogee Beach in Sydney, is in a critical but stable condition today. And Fire the Liar is to be Pauline Hanson's campaign slogan. In air sport, Collingwood is emerging as the favourite for Lachie Neale's signature in a deal purportedly worth up to $3 million over 3 years. The Blues and the Maroons are putting the finishing touches to their preparations ahead of State of Origin 2 tomorrow night at the MCG. And at the FIFA World Cup, Cape Verde has stunned favourites Spain by keeping them scoreless at nil-all, while Egypt, Belgium, New Zealand and Iran have all drawn their games. Those are today's top stories. This is Air News.
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0: tuned into The Daily. Coming up next, we've got the news about the brand new album that just dropped from Tori Kelly. We'll give you a listen to some of the new stuff and tell you what she's thinking about it after we hit rewind.
1: Are you telling me you built a time machine?
0: Alrighty, we are heading back to 2008. It was almost 20 years ago that this song from Third Day topped the Christian chart. Now, we covered this off in the news earlier on, but Third Day just dropped a brand new collab with Toby Mac. Never thought you'd see those two collaborating together. A new song called Campfire, what was reimagined from Toby's album Heaven on My Mind. But the band have just wrapped up their 30th anniversary reunion tour. It was almost a decade since they'd played live with the original lineup on stage, and lead singer Mac Powell said, "Now that the tour's done, is that it for Third Day, or are we likely to see more?"
2: Who knows, man? Who knows? I think it would take a lot to make it work. Everybody's kind of got, you know, jobs and lives apart from Third Day now, so I hope so. You got a yes vote from me. We'll see what happens.
0: We will see what happens. That's a very interesting response. We'll watch this space. Anyway, from their album Revelation in 2008, and it topped the Billboard chart this week of the same year, this is Third Day. Call My Name, your day.

0: Hey, we are just about done with the daily. We're going to be wrapping things up after one final look over the news.
1: I like to get the daily news.
0: All right, Tori Kelly has just dropped her latest album, God Must Really Love Me. Something about the way you take the weight off of my heart. Put me back together. Tori says it's always busy and somewhat chaotic when releasing an album, but I feel so much peace going into this. I've been doing it for a while now, but I still get those butterflies like I did when I put out my first album 11 years ago. Like, I get to make art about my life and release it into the world. A dream. I'm insanely grateful. Here's one of my faves called Without You.

0: Corey goes on to say, the album is a reflection of everything that makes me who I am. My faith, love, and now motherhood, my heart and soul, all wrapped inside of these 14 songs.
1: You know, it's often said we don't truly value a gift until it's out of reach. But what if we lived with a heart that recognised the blessing while we still held it? Hi, I'm Kate Ryan for Focus on the Family Australia. 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It's not just a nice sentiment, it's a spiritual discipline that actually reprograms how we see the world. 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It's physically impossible to feel both at the same time. Today, I invite you to slow down, notice the quiet blessings, the small kindnesses in your home, or the strength God gives you in a storm. 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

0: Hey, that wraps things up, and we will call it quits on the daily. Hopefully, my voice is sounding a little bit more back to normal once we give it another 24 hours, but thanks for your patience as we've just navigated just this tricky little situation. But anyway, here we go. Fingers crossed, we're good tomorrow. The show must go on regardless. Dr. Jody Richardson will be here from the Well Hello Anxiety podcast. We'll talk about mental health. We're going to hear again from your artist of the week, We The Kingdom, who just dropped their second album of 2026, and it's only the middle of June. It's crazy. And so much more tomorrow at The Daily.
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3: I'm Mark Dransfield. The Reserve Bank has decided to keep interest rates on hold for now, but won't rule out another hike if inflation remains high. The official cash rate will stay at 4.35% after three increases this year. The decision was unanimous among the nine RBA board members. Governor Michelle Bullock says they'll continue examining economic data.
4: The decision does not rule out further tightening in monetary policy if that is what is required to bring inflation down. In making its decisions, the board will be focused on the data and what that suggests about the outlook and risks.
3: Meantime, end of financial year spending is forecast to grow by just under 2% this year, well below inflation. Research shows total spending on sales is still expected to reach about $10.7 billion. Fleur Brown from the Australian Retail Council says households remain cautious.
5: Interest rate increases, overall cost pressures. Retail businesses are also under a lot of cost pressure at the moment. That is leading to quite a cautious environment.
3: Police say it's unclear at this stage if a fire-bombed beauty salon in Sydney's inner west was the intended target of a suspected arson attack. Three improvised explosive devices were found at the scene in Concord West on Monday night. No one was injured, but Superintendent Christine McDonald says they want the public's help to track down those responsible.
6: We're really appealing for anyone that might have been in the area, might have been driving past. We want CCTV vision and dash cam footage on Concord Road.
3: Queensland police are offering support to the mother of a baby accidentally taken during an alleged carjacking spree on Monday. 10 people have been charged over a string of vehicle thefts in North Queensland, including a car with a baby seat carrying an infant. Townsville District Superintendent Damien Crosby says while that car was returned shortly after being taken, it would have been a traumatic experience for the mother.
7: Our response was immediate. QAS were also called immediately as a precaution. Thankfully, there were no injuries. It was really a precautionary examination, but it would have been a very traumatic impact for that lady.
3: The process of reopening the Strait of Hormuz to pre-war traffic levels could be quite messy, according to a foreign policy expert. The shipping route is expected to be fully open by Friday when US and Iran negotiators meet in Geneva for a formal peace deal signing ceremony. The International Maritime Organization says the removal of mines is the first step to making the waterway safe for transit, and foreign policy expert Negar Anger says the shipping industry is taking a cautious approach.
8: Obviously, the insurance companies need assurances that these boats will be secure, and obviously there needs to be some sort of proof of passage that takes place.
3: And in business news, craft giant Lincraft will close all of its 60 stores across Australia and New Zealand after more than 80 years in business. Management blames the decision on rising operating costs and tough retail conditions. The shops will shut down progressively, but the company will continue to sell online. Finally, to the Australian share market, the All Ords has closed up 3 points at 91.31. One Australian dollar is buying 70.54 US cents. This is Air News. Queensland are keeping coy over how they'll use Kalyn Ponga and Reece Walsh in State of Origin 2. Billy Slater has named Walsh on an extended bench with Ponga retained at fullback. Maroon skipper Cameron Munster says they offer different threats.
9: Kalyn's probably that more of that bigger body, can definitely handle the middle. Reece could probably handle the middle, but at the end of the day, he probably doesn't make a whole heap of tackles in the front line. So there's obviously ways around those sort of things, and you can inject him in certain plays or certain ways of getting into the game. But who knows? I'm sure Bill and the coaching staff have got a plan.
3: Meanwhile, Blues coach Laurie Daly has sprung a surprise. He says reserve back Ethan Strange will play in the forwards when he comes off the bench. AFL and Stephen King is expecting a finals-like atmosphere when Melbourne faces Adelaide on Saturday. The Demons have ruled out Harrison Petty following a hamstring strain against Essendon. The Melbourne coach says it'll be a good test.
10: Adelaide Oval against the Crows, they've hit really good form. They've got their best players back in the team playing extraordinary football. So yeah, I'm just looking forward to the opportunity to play a great team away. And it will be like a finals-like atmosphere for us. It's a great opportunity to test ourselves against a team that's really strong in the contest. Their pressure game's elite.
3: And Supercars Championship leader Brock Feeney has returned to his happy hunting ground for this week's Darwin Triple Crown. Feeney's won the past five races in the top end. Australian Independent Radio News.
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11: More than half of the Tasmania Devils' $1,500 top-tier memberships have sold within 45 minutes of going on sale. Australia Post says its workers are facing a growing threat from dog encounters, with 42 incidents recorded in Tasmania over the past 6 months. And a new report estimates wild deer could cost Tasmania up to $1 billion over the next 30 years. For more of the latest and to be notified when news breaks in your area, download the free Pulse Tasmania app today.
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18: Rain across Lonnie for the rest of Tuesday, dropping to 10 overnight. Rain easing for tomorrow, Wednesday with a high of 17 and showers for Thursday with 17.
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0: G'day, I'm DJ Payne, and you are listening to your local Christian community radio station. 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

0: If the message of Jesus Christ could be distilled into a few well-chosen words, one must certainly be the word hope. Hello, this is Chuck Swindoll. The message of Jesus Christ is first and foremost a message of hope. It's extended freely to all who believe. And I've got good news for you, really for all of us. First of all, God does not pity us. He offers us grace. And secondly, God not only will save us, He gives us His life. God not only delivers us from sin, He gives us joy and purpose and power, a destiny. Now, that's something that will fill you with hope.
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0: 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There's a reason that Focus on the Family has become such a respected name in Christian broadcasting right across this region and even around the world. 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But the real legacy is not in the awards and the numbers and everything around Focus on the Family. The real legacy is in the families that are helped, the parents that are encouraged, the marriages that are strengthened, and the faith that is made practical. For example, Tracy got a hold of us and told us, "You are an uplifting, positive radio station to listen to with our children in the car. There's no worry of bad language or crude comments. It's such a blessing to me and my family." Tracy, thank you so much for getting a hold of us. Your comment reminded me of Deuteronomy chapter 6, verse 7. Yeah, I'm going Old Testament on this one. It says, "Repeat them again and again to your children. Talk about them when you are at home and when you are on the road." I think that perfectly sums up what our Christian radio station does. 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
1: Hey there, I'm DJ Payne, and you are listening to your local Christian radio station. We are on air on purpose. One of the reasons we value our incredible program, Focus on the Family, is because we all know that family life is not theory. It's not a course you take in university. In real life, when the rubber hits the road, family life is about breakfast chaos, missing school bags, really tired parents. Sometimes it's about big families and marriage pressure, teenagers, toddlers, and somebody always needing a snack 5 minutes after you've cleaned the kitchen, if we're totally honest with each other. Yeah. But into all of that, Christian radio brings something steady: biblical wisdom for real homes. Sonia got a hold of us and told us, "I'm so happy to be able to donate, as this is the only station we listen to. It's the only station we can listen to with the kids in the car. We learned so much from Focus on the Family. Thank you. We are giving today to keep your broadcasting strong." Sonia, thank you so much. We pray for a blessing on those little ears as well. That I think Sonia sums up the mission right there. Not just radio for the individual, but radio that actually strengthens families. Reminds me of Deuteronomy chapter 6, where Moses tells the Israelites about God's law. He says, "Repeat these again and again to your children. Talk about them when you're at home and when you're on the road." I think Sonia and the family are doing exactly that. That's what happens right here on this station. 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
2: 79, 80, 83, oh, we've got 81, 82. 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
8: Hundreds of mourners packed St Mary's Cathedral in Hobart to farewell Michael Tate. More than half of the Tasmania Devils' $1,500 top-tier memberships have sold within 45 minutes.

0: minutes of going on sale. And Australia Post says its workers are facing a growing threat from dog encounters, with 42 incidents recorded in Tasmania over the past 6 months. For more of the latest and to be notified when news breaks in your area, download the free Pulse Tasmania app today.
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2: Mornings are busy. 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
5: Rain across Lonnie for the rest of Tuesday, dropping to 10 overnight. Rain easing for tomorrow, Wednesday with a high of 17, and showers for Thursday with 17.
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0: 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We live in a world where parents are constantly having to filter what comes through the screens, through the speakers, through the playlists, and even the conversations around the world. It matters that there is still a safe, positive, faith-shaped voice on the radio dial. I think that's why Focus on the Family matters so much to our community. Focus on the Family helps bring practical Christian encouragement into the everyday family life, where the rubber hits the road. It's marriage, it's parenting, it's about forgiveness, communication, discipline, grace, and even hope. Tracy got a hold of us and said, "You are an uplifting, positive radio station. And we listen to this station in the car. There's no worry about foul language or crude comments. It's such a blessing to me and the family." Tracy goes on to say, "There's also great music." Well, thank you, Tracy. We'd like to think so. Samara got a hold of us and said, "Love that my kids get to listen to positive and clean content and amazing music. I love listening to my kids singing and humming along to the music that they've just heard and knowing that encourages their faith." Samara, we love that story. Philippians chapter 4, verse 8 says, "Fix your thoughts on what is true and honorable and right and pure, lovely and admirable." I don't think that's just a nice little verse that Paul wrote to us. I actually think that that's one of our programming philosophies here at the station. It's why we exist, to help families fix their minds on what is good, what is true, and what is full of Jesus Christ. 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

0: G'day, this is DJ Payne, and you are listening to your favourite little local Christian community radio station. We are on air on purpose. Now, let's get real for a second. Marriage is one of those areas where people often wait until the wheels are falling off before asking for help. And I get it, life is busy. Work is demanding. Kids are loud and bills are never ending, it seems these days. Exhaustion creeps in. And then the two people who love each other and started this whole thing start sounding a little bit more like, you know, flatmates or people who would just share a calendar together instead of being a loving husband and wife. We've all been there. I think that's why programs like Focus on the Family matter so much to our community. Focus on the Family brings practical, biblical wisdom into everyday pressure points of marriage. Pressure points like the big ones, communication, forgiveness, intimacy, parenting, conflict and how to deal with it, faith, and even staying tender-hearted when life has just made you tired and cranky. Is it just me? And that's also why we value teaching and encouragement across the week from voices like Chuck Swindoll and Insight for Living, Bernie Diamond, Different Perspective, and even Messages of Hope. And don't forget Momentum. These programs don't pretend life is easy. They keep pointing us back to Christ before things break beyond repair. One listener, Elizabeth, shared that she loves the music and the conversation content. As a parent with children from 6 to 15, she loves that there is nothing obscene and it's always family friendly. Love that, Elizabeth. Thank you so much for getting in touch with us. Reminds me of Ephesians 4:32 that says, instead, be kind to each other, tender-hearted, forgiving one another, just as God through Christ has forgiven you. That is marriage oxygen. 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

0: I'm DJ Payne, and this is your local Christian community radio station. We are on air and on purpose. Can I be honest with you right now? Getting to do this job, we get to hear from so many families in our community. And let's be honest, there's a lot of marriages out there that are in real pain right now. Some couples are barely speaking to each other. Some are sleeping in the same house, but carrying very different lives, very separate griefs. Some are wondering if there is any way back to where they started. I think that's why Christian community radio stations like ours matter. We are not here to offer shallow slogans and the pop culture of whatever's trending right now. We're here to make room for grace and for truth, for repentance, and even for hope. Through programs like Focus on the Family, listeners hear practical, real help for marriages and families. And through messages of hope, weary hearts are reminded that they're not alone. Through a different perspective with Bernie Diamond, people are invited to see their situation through faith instead of fear. And let's not forget, through one of our favorites, Insight for Living with good old Chuck Swindoll, Scripture is opened up in a way that actually speaks to real life. We heard from Sonia when she gave, and she said, "We learned so much from Focus on the Family. Thank you. We are giving today to keep your broadcasting strong." Well, thank you, Sonia. That's not just a nice comment. That's a listener saying, "This helps my home." Reminds us of the words of Jesus in Matthew 19 when he says, "Since they are no longer two, but one, let no one split apart what God has joined together." I think that's why we're important. 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

0: The Generous Minute with the Generosity Guy, Kyron Johnson.
1: You cannot outrun unhappiness. It will get you eventually because as you try to fill your life with things that you think will make you happy, you are feeding unhappiness. Instead, stop and sit with it because there will be sad days, unhappy days, flat days. Trying to outrun them is like grasping at oil. Instead, shift your understanding of what happiness is. Author James Clear suggests that happiness is simply the absence of desire. It arrives when you have no urge to feel differently. Happiness is the state you enter when you no longer want to change your state. So how do you create that state? One which you don't want to change. How can you be happy with who you are in this moment? Well, Stephen Covey talks about creating happiness by focusing on contribution, not accumulation. What you can give, not what you can get. Generosity, then, is happiness. It reverses the desire to fill your life with things. Another word for that is contentment. 1 Timothy in the New Testament says that contentment is a great gain. For we brought nothing into this world, and we take nothing out of it.
0: For more information, check out thegenerosityguy.com.
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4: Hundreds of mourners packed St Mary's Cathedral in Hobart to farewell Michael Tate. More than half of the Tasmania Devils' $1,500 top-tier memberships have sold within 45 minutes of going on sale. And Australia Post says its workers are facing a growing threat from dog encounters, with 42 incidents recorded in Tasmania over the past 6 months. For more of the latest and to be notified when news breaks in your area, download the free Pulse Tasmania app today.
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9: Rain across Lonnie for the rest of Tuesday, dropping to 10 overnight. Rain easing for tomorrow, Wednesday with a high of 17, and showers for Thursday with 17.
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0: I'm DJ Payne, and this is your Check Each Word Here, your local Christian community radio station. Each one of those words is so important. And right now, we are on air on purpose. Let me throw an idea out to you that I think you're going to agree with 100%. Real faith is not just for Sunday morning. We need real faith and the Word of God every day of the week. Let's go through it. On Monday, when the bills arrive, we need God. On Tuesday, when the little kids that we've got are all of a sudden becoming feral, we need the Word of God. On Wednesday, when we get that news that just shocks us and we feel heartbroken, we need the Word of God. And even Thursday, I could keep going here. Thursday, when our patience is wearing thin and the socks have gone missing again in the laundry, we need the Word of God. That's why Chuck Swindoll's Insight for Living is such a gift to the community. It brings real Bible teaching into the rhythm of the week. It's thoughtful. Chuck is grounded and it's always practical. Tom wrote to us and he told us, I love the teaching programs that you play at night. So much thanks. That is why I've given today. Thank you, Tom. Daisy wrote to us and said, I love the teaching programs. It's great content and godly influence in my life. I am so happy to support this station. Let's keep it going. Thank you, Daisy. So you've heard the challenge. You know the need that we have. We're asking you to take a moment, just pray. 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

0: wives. Do you know how to really respect your husband? I'm Mark Merrill with today's Family Minute. We've heard more than once that men crave respect, especially from their wives. But I think it's important that we define what sort of respect men are looking for. So women, here are some respect needs of men. First, respect his judgment. Men crave to know that their wife deeply respects the things that make up his judgment, his knowledge, his opinions, and his decisions. Second, respect his abilities. This means letting your husband solve a problem and fix what needs fixing without interrupting or trying to take over. Third, respect in communication. Choose your words wisely to be sure you're building your husband up, not tearing him down. Remember, your family first.
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0: It's DJ Payne here, and you're listening to your Christian community radio station. We today and always are on air on purpose. Now, I've had the blessing to be doing this Christian radio thing for a while, and in that time I've had the privilege of spending some time with some wonderful people, and one of them that I always love spending time with is Bernie Diamond from A Different Perspective. I've spent time with Bernie and his team, and one thing I love about our guy Bernie is this. He's not just a Bible teacher. I don't know if you know this. He's also a mad photographer. And any good photographer knows that framing up an image really matters. Could be the same scene, could be a different lens, it could be a different, camera. Bernie loves taking pictures on his iPhone. Suddenly, if you frame things the right way, you see what you're missing. That's why Bernie's show, A Different Perspective, really matters. His website, Christianity Works, describes it as taking a look at your circumstances, your problems, your dilemmas, you ready for this, from a different perspective. And that perspective is God's perspective. Kirsten told us, I find inspiration and encouragement listening to Bernie's A Different Perspective on my drive to work. God bless. Well, God bless you, Kirsten. Romans 12:2 says, let God transform you into a new person by changing the way you think. 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
1: G'day, I'm DJ Payne, and this is your local Christian community radio station. At the moment, you'll hear us talking a lot about being on air on purpose. Well, you might be asking yourself, what does that mean, on air on purpose? I think a great example, a great illustration of our purpose is the show A Different Perspective with Bernie Dimet. Bernie Dimet runs a ministry called Christianity Works, and part of that is this show, A Different Perspective. I love the show. I'm grateful for the show because it doesn't treat the Bible like some historical museum piece behind glass. You know, it brings the Word of God right into the stuff that we're actually going through. It's the rubber hits the road stuff. If you go to the website Christianity Works, it actually says that God has a habit of wanting to speak right into the circumstances that we're traveling through right here, right now. In response to that, our listener Tig wrote to us and said, "Thank you for encouraging me to read my Bible." She goes on to say, "Thank you for Bernie Dimet. God really speaks to me through Bernie's program." She goes on to say, "Thank you to the whole team behind the scenes for broadcasting such great radio. Bless you all." Tig, bless you. And I think Tig's response to Bernie's show is exactly the illustration of the purpose. On air, on purpose. It's not just radio filling up the airwaves. We're talking about discipleship. We're talking about encouragement. And we're talking about building a bridge to Scripture in people's lives. 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
5: Hundreds of mourners packed St Mary's Cathedral in Hobart to farewell Michael Tate. More than half of the Tasmania Devils' $1,500 top-tier memberships have sold within 45 minutes of going on sale. And Australia Post says its workers are facing a growing threat from dog encounters, with 42 incidents recorded in Tasmania over the past 6 months. For more of the latest and to be notified when news breaks in your area, download the free Pulse Tasmania app today.
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8: Rain across Lonnie for the rest of Tuesday, dropping to 10 overnight. Rain easing for tomorrow, Wednesday with a high of 17, and showers for Thursday with 17.
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14: Welcome to 15 Minutes in the Word with New York Times bestselling author Joyce Meyer. On today's program, Joyce will be teaching from Galatians and Philippians. Galatians is all about God's amazing grace. We'll learn how the power of the Holy Spirit is what enables us to do what God asks of us, not our own strength and effort. Meanwhile, Philippians teaches us about joy and how true, lasting joy comes only through faith in Jesus Christ and serving others. Now, here's Joyce with today's teaching.
15: There's nowhere in the Bible where we're promised that we'll never have any trouble. I don't care how much faith you've got, you're not going to avoid ever having trouble in your life. Jesus said, in the world there will be tribulation. Cheer up, I have overcome the world. So, you're going to find in here that one of the things that Paul says and teaches very firmly is that you have to be very careful about veering away from the truth. And you have to always test the spirits and make sure that everything that you believe is backed up in the Word of God. And we have to be, see, the devil doesn't care if you don't do enough of something or if you do too much of something. Understand? I mean, like, if you don't clean your house at all, he's happy with that. But if you become a fanatic and you turn your house into a mausoleum that can't have one speck of dust, and you spend your whole life trying to impress everybody by how your house looks, I was like that at one point, then that becomes a problem too. Because now you're a slave to these things that you've set up for your own self that you get your worth and your value out of. Balance is so important. And to be honest, we are just not real great at it. Amen? So I got to get started here reading. So, but I want to say that we've been set free from the law. Thank God we've been set free from the law. And the grace teaching that we hear today makes that very clear. We have been set free from the law. We're free from the Old Testament's concluded. We now have a new covenant with God. It's a covenant of grace. But here's the thing that we, and I'm not saying that people are not, some people are teaching this, but some people are getting out of balance with it. And grace is not an excuse to live a sloppy life and get by with it. Come on now, stick with me. Grace is the power not to have to live in sin. It's not a, it's not an excuse to, and just an attitude that God will overlook it because he's so gracious. We have been set free from the laws in the Bible that covered things like that, what we call the ceremonial law. Set free from following rules and regulations and having to honor certain days and feast days and rules about diet, rules about material you can wear together and material you can't wear together and what you can eat, what you can't eat and all that stuff. But we have not, understand me, we have not been set free from the moral law. The Ten Commandments are just as valuable today as they were then. Come on. I heard somebody say one time, can you imagine anybody standing up and teaching on the Ten Commandments? I thought, well, yeah, I kind of like to do that myself. It's like, they're not gone. There's a new liberty. You know, like, I don't necessarily think that you have to take every Sunday and sit home all day and do nothing, but I do think if you don't have a Sabbath rest on an average of once a week, you're going to fall apart. And I think that we need to have time set apart for God. I don't just do it one day a week. I do it every day. I can't make it through one day without Jesus. Amen? And so grace doesn't give us an excuse not to have a high moral standard in our life. Grace actually requires us to do more than what the law did. And I'll give you a couple of examples. Jesus said, in the commandments, it says, thou shalt not commit adultery. But he said, I say unto you, that if you look at a woman, if you even so much as look at a woman to lust after her, you've already committed adultery with her in your heart. So he didn't make it easier on us. He made it harder on us, but he said, I'll give you the grace to be able to do it. I will give you the power to be able to do it. See, they were trying to be good under the law, but it was all up to them. So if they were good, they felt good about themselves. And if they weren't good, then they felt guilty. They were always making sacrifices. The law says, an eye for an eye and a tooth for a tooth. But Jesus said, I say unto you, forgive your enemies. Bless those who curse you, misuse you, and abuse you. Help them if they have a need. You know, a lot of people believe that tithing is under the law, and so you no longer have to tithe. Well, I'll be honest with you and tell you, I don't think you have to either. But I frankly don't know why you wouldn't want to, and because there's a great promise that comes with it. Now, in Malachi, it says, if you don't bring all the tithe into the storehouse, you'll be cursed. I don't believe God curses people because Jesus bore the curse. But I think a lot of times, if we don't follow these principles, we forfeit blessings in our own life. And I figure if they could give 10% under the law, what should we be doing by grace? Come on, you may not like that. You haven't even gotten even close to the 10% yet. See, in the Bible, you know what word they use? In the New Testament, You don't see the word tithe much. It talks about how Melchizedek brought tithes, and I still believe it's valid today. I mean, Abraham was tithing long before the law was ever given. So, you know, I don't agree that it's still not something that we should do, but I don't think it's going to keep you out of heaven if you don't. I don't think God's going to get mad at you if you don't. I don't think that you forfeit all your blessings, but you do reap what you sow. And so here's the word that the New Testament uses, be generous. Okay, you know what the word generous means? To go beyond what's required. Come on now. You see, the requirement in the Old Testament was 10%, but now Paul says, be generous. And you know why he used that term? Because he was talking to Gentiles who didn't understand the word tithing. And so he said, be generous. Give and give beyond what you're even able to give. Help people. Share everything that you have with people. He didn't ever talk about 10%. It sounds to me like everything had to be available to God. I mean, people in the book of Acts, they sold their properties and they brought everything and they all had in common and they all shared alike. So, I mean, if you're wanting to keep your money, you'd be better off to live under the law than to get messed up with Jesus, because when you get hooked up with him, let me tell you something, there is no he money and she money and, you know, hidden money in your wallet. God knows where it's all at. And sometimes he'll ask you to get it out and give it maybe to somebody you don't even like. Come on, are you with me? We actually had somebody call the office and they said, I need to ask a question. I've got some friends that are, they're actually into illegal activity, but they're making a lot of money and they go to church all the time and they feel like that they're not getting caught and God's blessing them because of his grace. Well, what do you say about that? I laughed so hard. You know what I said? That is the dumbest question I've ever heard. And I didn't say that to the person, but when they brought me the question at the office, I said, you got to be kidding. I mean, how far off can we get? But here's the thing. Satan deceives people a little tiny bit at a time. A little tiny bit, little tiny bit, little tiny bit. That's why we have to make sure that what we believe agrees with the Word of God, and that we don't just base things on our experience alone. Experience is valuable, but we learn by the Word of God and by life's experiences. Amen? So, actually, the Bible teaches us that if we are legalistic and make everything into a law, that it's a sign of spiritual immaturity. That spiritually mature people know how to be led and guided by the Holy Spirit, because God has written the law in our hearts. The Ten Commandments are written in our hearts now. Are you following me? Are you okay? Let me ask a question. How many of you are pretty good at turning things into laws? How many of you don't have a clue what I'm talking about? All right, I'll give you an example. 3 or 4 years ago, I started wanting to walk, but I could only walk about 20 minutes and my groin would lock up on me. So, long story short, found out I needed a hip replacement. My hip joint, the ball of it was oblong and the joint was round, and so I'd had back problems for years and years, getting my back worked on all the time. Well, here it was my hip. So I got the hip replaced, right hip. It was this one, not this one. And then I was able to walk. Well, I worked up to walking 5 miles every day. Well, then, and I didn't even really realize this probably until 2 or 3 weeks ago, I got real legalistic about it. I walked if it was raining. I walked if it was freezing. I walked if I was tired. I walked if I didn't feel good. I walked. Nothing was going to keep me from walking. And my family would say, Mom, you just did a conference this weekend. You should take off on Sunday. I'm walking. Well, I'm a goal-oriented person, and I'm very disciplined. And so I thought, I've got a goal. I'm reaching my goal. Well, then eventually I had to have the other hip replaced. So then I had to have a back surgery. I was having some problems. I was having shortness of breath and was just feeling really bad. And so I went to 3 doctors, nothing that I wanted to hear. And how many of you know when you go to the doctor, you don't want them to tell you that it's just stress?
2: We don't need to go through life frustrated because God loves us and wants to help. He's right there waiting for us to exchange our trying for trusting. Galatians 3:10 in the Message version of the Bible says anyone who tries to live by his own effort, independent of God, is doomed to failure. This means we simply cannot live in victory without God's help. Grace makes all the difference. It's His power which overcomes whatever struggle we face. When we are faithful in doing whatever we can do in a situation, God will pour out His grace to do what we can't do.
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0: Hey, I'm DJ Payne, and you're listening to your local Christian community radio station. We are in our end of financial year appeal, and we are on air on purpose. One of the reasons I love the show, the TCM Countdown that we play here, is that it reminds us that Christian music is alive. In fact, it's getting better every day. 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I love this show, and I love that it's compiled by my friend, and I'll be honest with you, my mentor, Wes Jay. He's an award-winning radio legend. He has spent decades and decades helping Christian music be heard properly, not hidden in the corner like the weird cousin, that weird redheaded cousin at the Christmas lunch, not that sitting down there at the table. No. Wes is helping Christian music into the spotlight, and he has done so much for the industry, including TCM. This matters because music shapes us. I just read a Chandler Levitin Trend in Cognitive Sciences report, all right? And in that report, Chandler and Levitin, these two scientists, said music is used to regulate mood and everyday life. It promotes physical and psychological health and well-being, all right? Now, this is not a Christian survey. This is not a Christian perspective. These are two scientists talking about it. Music is used to regulate mood, and it's regulating your everyday life in promoting physical and psychological health and well-being. I think our listener Jamie summed it up really well. He said, "You play the best mix of music of any radio station I can get. It's lots of variety and some excellent Christian artists. Please keep up the good work." Philippians 4:8 says, "Fix your thoughts on what is true, what is honourable, what is right, pure, lovely, and admirable." I think Christian music today does exactly that. It helps us fulfil that scripture. 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And I think that's one of the reasons why we're asking you to give, to support keeping great music with meaning on air and on purpose. 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

0: Hey there, I'm DJ Payne, and this is your Christian community radio station. We are on air on purpose, and the purpose that we have is multifaceted and deep. I think a great illustration of that is the excellent show we play, one of my favorites, the TCM Countdown from Wes J and his team. It's more than just a music chart show. It counts down the top 30 songs in Australia. And it's been doing this for over 25 years. It tracks contemporary Christian music right across both regional stations like ours and the bigger metro markets as well. And it helps listeners like you, like me, discover songs that are encouraging believers right across Australia. And this matters to me very, very deeply because it highlights something that I think is needed now more than ever, Australian Christian artists. We need that. We need to be telling our own story, singing with our own accents, celebrating the artists that God is raising up here in Australia. Our listener Estelle said, I drive around a lot, so it's amazing to have a radio station to listen to that not only has a variety of songs of all the styles and genres, but are still checked for positive content, especially due to the impact that music and lyrics have on our daily lives. Estelle, that is exactly the point that I want to bring to you. In a 2013 review by two scientists, Chanda and Leviton, talking about cognitive science, they noted that music is connected to mood, to stress, to physical immunity and social affiliation. Isn't that deep? Psalm 96 verse 1 says, sing to the Lord a new song and let the whole earth sing to the Lord. 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

0: G'day, I'm DJ Payne, your old mate on your local Christian radio station. And I need to say a massive thank you for letting me and the whole team ride along with you wherever you are. Whether you're in the car, you're at work, you might be making dinner at home or lunch or whatever you're doing, you're just trying to get through the next thing in front of you. This is our appeal. It's on air on purpose. One of the reasons we believe so deeply in Christian radio is because music has a way of changing, how do I say it, like the weather inside your soul. Does that make sense? It can change the atmosphere in your head. You know, music is powerful. That's one of the reasons why we love the TCM Countdown. That's a chart show that we play here on the station, the TCM Countdown. It doesn't just play what's popular. It gives space to Christian songs that are already encouraging believers right across Australia. These are great songs of faith, hope, perseverance, worship music, music of joy, music of trust, all different styles, all different genres. And when you hear those type of songs week after week, it changes you. It changes the mood and, like I say, the atmosphere inside you. Jillian told us, "Thank you. I love your station. So often the words and the music lift my heart and make my day. I appreciate all you do. So keep it up and God's blessings to all." Oh, Jillian, thank you so much. Sandra, when she gave, she wrote to us and said, "When I'm down, the music that you play lifts me up and shows me God loves me." Boom. That's exactly, Sandra. That's why great music matters. Proverbs chapter 16, verse 24 says, "Kind words are like honey, sweet to the soul and healthy for the body." Great Christian music, the music that we play here on air on purpose, is full of kind words, full of truthful words, and dare I say it, full of God's word. And those words remind you again and again that God is near. So here's my point. When you are giving in this appeal, you're not just keeping a program on the air. You're not just keeping the TCM chart show on the air. You're keeping heart lifting, faith building, soul steadying music available for someone who may desperately need it. I want you to picture somebody walking under a cloud. They've got that storm in their heart. The atmosphere is negative and bad. And then Christian radio snaps on, sometimes by accident. We don't really believe in accidents around here, but the Christian song comes on, the right song at the right time, and all of a sudden the sun comes out. The sun breaks through. And that's what Christian radio is all about. On air, on purpose. 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
2: Hundreds of mourners packed St Mary's Cathedral in Hobart to farewell Michael Tait. More than half of the Tasmania Devils' $1,500 top-tier memberships have sold within 45 minutes of going on sale. And Australia Post says its workers are facing a growing threat from dog encounters, with 42 incidents recorded in Tasmania over the past 6 months. 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
9: No matter what the weather.
10: Rain across Lonnie for the rest of Tuesday, dropping to 10 overnight. Rain easing for tomorrow, Wednesday with a high of 17, and showers for Thursday with 17.
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5: Hundreds of mourners packed St Mary's Cathedral in Hobart to farewell Michael Tait. More than half of the Tasmania Devils' $1,500 top-tier memberships have sold within 45 minutes of going on sale. And Australia Post says its workers are facing a growing threat from dog encounters, with 42 incidents recorded in Tasmania over the past 6 months. 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
8: Rain across Lonnie for the rest of Tuesday, dropping to 10 overnight. Rain easing for tomorrow, Wednesday with a high of 17, and showers for Thursday with 17.
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1: The town of Lilydale is about a 25-minute drive from Launceston. Lilydale is well known for its camping for tourists at Lilydale Falls Reserve. Now, Lilydale Falls is considered a grade 2 walk and there are two falls to walk to. Up to the second walk takes about 30 minutes return, except you may take longer if you love taking photos. And also just listening to the water in the creek and the falls. There are some steeper stairs to climb, so it may not be suitable for all. I actually took a family member along the beginning of the path who was a bit uneasy on their feet, and they just loved the rainforest, and it was quite flat at the beginning. The sounds of the water and the nature really had a lot to offer at the beginning of the walk, and we didn't go any further up the stairs this time towards the falls.
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6: Hundreds of mourners packed St Mary's Cathedral in Hobart to farewell Michael Tait. More than half of the Tasmania Devils' $1,500 top-tier memberships have sold within 45 minutes of going on sale. And Australia Post says its workers are facing a growing threat from dog encounters, with 42 incidents recorded in Tasmania over the past 6 months. For more of the latest and to be notified when news breaks in your area, download the free Pulse Tasmania app today.
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11: Rain across Lonnie for the rest of Tuesday, dropping to 10 overnight. Rain easing for tomorrow, Wednesday, with a high of 17, and showers for Thursday with 17.
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0: Here on Sunburnt Souls, we explore life, faith, and our mental well-being. Here to share more is Dave Quack.
1: To those of you that walk around eating cans of tuna as if that's normal, you've got to stop. It smells like cat food, it looks like expired army rations. I don't even think it tastes good, but what if I'm wrong? What if tuna's amazing? It does seem like people like tuna, but that stands against both my opinion and my experience. One of the hardest things about being a pastor with bipolar is that my opinions may not be necessarily right. They might be inflated when I'm manic or dark when I'm depressed. So when I can't be certain I can trust my own thoughts, I go to friends and family and God Himself. If you're like me and your opinions sometimes trick you, don't beat yourself up, but take some steps to move forward. It is quite difficult growing in your mental well-being, but it's a lot more fun and much more effective if you do it with people in your corner.
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0: G'day, I'm DJ Payne, your old mate on your local Christian radio station. And I need to say a massive thank you for letting me and the whole team ride along with you wherever you are, whether you're in the car, you're at work, you might be making dinner at home or lunch or whatever you're doing. You're just trying to get through the next thing in front of you. This is our appeal. It's on air on purpose. One of the reasons we believe so deeply in Christian radio is because music has a way of changing, how do I say it, like the weather inside your soul. Does that make sense? It can change the atmosphere in your head. You know, music is powerful. That's one of the reasons why we love the TCM Countdown. That's a chart show that we play here on the station, the TCM Countdown. It doesn't just play what's popular. It gives space to Christian songs that are already encouraging believers right across Australia. These are great songs of faith, hope, perseverance, worship music, music of joy, music of trust, all different styles, all different genres. And when you hear those type of songs week after week, it changes you. It changes the mood and, like I say, the atmosphere inside you. Jillian told us, thank you. I love your station. So often the words and the music lift my heart and make my day. I appreciate all you do. So keep it up. And God's blessings to all. Oh, Jillian, thank you so much. Sandra, when she gave, she wrote to us and said, when I'm down, the music that you play lifts me up and shows me God loves me. Boom. That's exactly, Sandra. That's why great music matters. Proverbs chapter 16, verse 24 says, kind words are like honey, sweet to the soul and healthy for the body. Great Christian music, the music that we play here on air on purpose, is full of kind words, full of truthful words, and dare I say it, full of God's word. And those words remind you again and again that God is near. So here's my point. When you are giving in this appeal, you're not just keeping a program on the air. You're not just keeping the TCM chart show on the air. You're keeping heart lifting, faith building, soul steadying music available for someone who may desperately need it. I want you to picture somebody walking under a cloud. They've got that storm in their heart. The atmosphere is negative and bad. And then Christian radio snaps on, sometimes by accident. We don't really believe in accidents around here, but the Christian song comes on, the right song at the right time, and all of a sudden the sun comes out. The sun breaks through. And that's what Christian radio is all about. On air, on purpose. 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

0: Hello there. I'm DJ Payne, and thanks for choosing your local Christian community radio station. This is a special place, a place where music and the message, and let's get another M in there, the music, the message, and the mission are all pointing in the same direction, and that is toward hope. 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And I want to talk to you about the power of a better soundtrack for your life, all right? A better soundtrack for your life. The TCM Countdown. I don't know if you're familiar with the show that we play, the TCM Countdown. It's compiled by my friend and, dare I say it, my mentor, Wes J, an award-winning radio legend. Wes has helped Christian music find its proper place on Australian radio for decades now. Over 25 years he's been doing this chart. I believe that this matters because what we listen to doesn't just pass through us, it lingers in us. I believe the music that we listen to shapes the mood in our hearts. It shapes the mood in the car in the morning. It shapes the feelings in the home. And I believe it even reshapes the thoughts in our heart as well. A major review in a little science paper that I was given called Trends in Cognitive Sciences. Now, I'm not that smart. Someone handed this along to me. It's written by Mona Lisa Chanda and Daniel Levitin in Canada. And this Trend in Cognitive Sciences report noted that music is used, and I quote here, to regulate mood, to regulate everyday life, and to promote physical and psychological health and well-being. The paper also said that great music can even change our physical health. How incredible is that? Estelle said, she wrote to us, a listener Estelle, and she said, it's not only the music that is encouraging, but also the messages shared on the station. Please keep it up. Thank you, Estelle. Jamie got a hold of us and he said, you play the best mix of music of any radio station I can get on in the car. Lots of variety and some excellent Christian artists. Keep up the great work. Ah, thanks, Jamie. Philippians chapter 4, verse 8, the Apostle Paul writes to us and says, fix your thoughts on what is true and honorable and right and pure and lovely and admirable. Love that verse, Philippians 4:8. I personally believe that that is what Christian music helps us to do. It gives us something better to carry in our heads and our heart. It helps us be obedient to that verse. So if you're giving right now to us, you are helping keep that better soundtrack that I was talking about on air. Now it's on air for families. It's on air for the commuters going to and from work. It's on air for the shift workers. It's on air for the older, lonely listeners and everyone throughout the region who needs hope with the volume turned up. So I'm asking you, if the music is important to you, if you love what you hear on this station, it's time to give and give generously. 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

0: My friend, if you're facing discouragement, I encourage you to refocus on your goal. Hello, I'm Chuck Swindoll. Too often we start something, we press on, then meet with discouragement, and we lose our way. Where were we going? What were we attempting? We try to convince ourselves it wasn't all that important now that failure looms. Refocusing sharpens our goal. It directs our steps. We look up, we look onward, and we allow our Heavenly Father to illuminate our way. Our spirits lift. New hope dawns. The goal seems possible once again. Refocus. Press on. You can do it.
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0: G'day, I'm DJ Payne, and if you've ever got to spend any time with me in person or listen to me longer than for 2 minutes on the radio, lucky you, by the way, if you've only spent any time, like longer than 6 minutes, if you've spent 7 minutes with me, you've probably worked out that I'm a bit of a Christian music freak. You know, I love Christian music. I love the new songs. I love the classics. I love the artists who's carried the flame when Christian music was just starting and wasn't visible. And I love the Christian music, the artists out there who are experimenting and doing incredible things and crossing over into the secular territory. I love Christian music. I've got a garage full of the stuff at home. And that's why I love the TCM Countdown, a show that we play. I don't know if you listen to it. Today's Christian Music Countdown. I love it because it reminds us that Christian music is a story. It's a history, and it's also a future. It points us forward. The music that we have on the station, it didn't appear out of nowhere. You know, we had pioneers. Let's see, if we go back to the 70s, first thing we think of is Larry Norman. You know, did you ever listen to Larry Norman? I've still got the records of him. Keith Green, we can't talk about the 70s without legendary Keith Green. And then we think of the 80s. We've got Amy Grant, Michael W. Smith. And for those rockers out there, we got Petra, you know, leading the way in the 80s. They helped Christian music, you know, take it to a whole new level. Then we've got the 90s. If you're a 90s tragic like me, you love DC Talk, you love Jars of Clay. That gave a new generation of young people a whole soundtrack for their faith. In the aughts, in the 2000s, we had Switchfoot, Casting Crowns, and a lot of bands that carried over the message into the mainstream, and worship music sort of exploded in the 2000s. And then in the 2010s, in that last decade, we had massive explosions like Lauren Daigle and our local artist for King and Country, reminding the world that Christian music is not just okay, but it's excellent, better than what is out there because it's honest and deeply moving and being performed at the top of its game. I told you, I love my Christian music. I'm a bit of a Christian music nerd, okay? So I want to remind you, this isn't just for, you know, old blokes like me with CD shelves and, you know, big grey beards here. This is for everyday people. Music in everyday life really matters. I got given a report from these scientists in Canada. It's called The Trends in Cognitive Sciences. In the report, and this was highlighted for me, I'm not clever enough to work this out myself. It says that music is used to regulate mood in everyday life and to promote physical and psychological health and a general well-being. Did you hear that? Music is used in people, good music, to promote physical and psychological health. That's incredible. Our dear listener, Heather, got a hold of us and said, I absolutely love the uplifting and reassuring music, which reminds me of how blessed I am. I am always learning something new when I listen to your programs and your music. Heather, you get it. That's our purpose right there. Psalm 96 verse 1 says, sing a new song to the Lord. Let the whole earth sing to the Lord. I think that's our purpose. When we say we're on air on purpose, I like to think that we're obeying that scripture, keeping faith-filled music Not just, you know, alive, but thriving for the next listener, the next generation who needs to have their heart lifted a little higher. So if you believe in Christian music just a little bit like I do, I want you to be part of our purpose right now. 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
8: No matter what the weather.
9: Rain across Lonnie for the rest of Tuesday, dropping to 10 overnight. Rain easing for tomorrow, Wednesday with a high of 17 and showers for Thursday with 17.
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0: Hey there, I'm DJ Payne, and we are on air on purpose. That's the theme of our end of financial year appeal. I was talking to a friend the other day, and we were talking about how God operates in our lives, and we sort of came to the conclusion that sometimes we're our own worst enemy. Sometimes we just need to get out of the way and keep the blessings flowing. I got a feeling like that's what we're doing here. During the appeals, we get so many incredible messages flowing in, and they all highlight how God uses this station in profound ways that we could never conjure up ourselves. I mean, we are here on purpose to inspire and strengthen your faith, to be that constant voice of truth and grace in the community. Jenny summed it up well when she contacted us. She's a regular listener, and she told us, "I've been listening to this station regularly, and I always feel blessed and encouraged by the various programs. Here is just a small token to support the station." I think she sums it up perfectly. That feeling of being blessed and encouraged, that's the fruit of our purpose when we say we're on air on purpose. Paul sums it up perfectly in Colossians 3:16. Let the message about Christ fill your lives. Teach and counsel each other with all the wisdom he gives. Let me read that again. Colossians 3:16 says, let the message about Christ fill your lives. Teach and counsel each other with all the wisdom he gives. 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

0: Here on Sunburnt Souls, we explore life, faith, and our mental well-being. 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
1: When my daughter was five, we went stand-up paddleboarding for the first time, but it was really windy, and instead of going forwards, we kept getting pushed backwards. I started getting angry and yelling at her to go faster, and she looks at me with her sweet five-year-old face and just says, "Dad, what do you expect? It's my first time." Obviously, I'm the Dylan in that situation, but how often do we do the same thing to people that have just discovered they've got mental ill health? We want them to have skills they've never learnt. We expect them to handle medication they've never taken. We want them to be developed beyond their years, but they haven't had a chance to figure it out yet. Next time you're frustrated because somebody you know seems to be growing so slowly in their mental well-being, remember my daughter's question. What do you expect? It's my first time.
0: For more candid conversations on faith and mental well-being, check out sunburntsouls.com.
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0: G'day, it's DJ Payne here, and I want to let you know that this Christian community radio station is on air on purpose. Now, this theme that we have is not just about good intentions. I want to go a little bit deeper here. I believe that this theme of on air on purpose is about courage. It's about being bold enough to declare the gospel in a world that desperately needs it and doesn't want to hear it. I believe that this isn't just a local broadcast on a little station. This is part of the Great Commission. Our dear listener, Andrea, put it plainly. She got a hold of us and she said, there are a lot of people hurting out there in our community. They're hurting financially, physically, emotionally, and you have the ability to be with them. An encouraging word, a song, some positivity. You have the ability to not only encourage the saved, but reach the unsaved. We all need to be part of the Great Commission in Matthew 28. Wow, what a great message. He's absolutely right. Turning to Matthew 28, verse 19, Jesus is speaking to us and he says, therefore go and make disciples of all the nations. I think for us as a station, part of that going is reaching out through these airwaves in our local community. And it's your support that allows us to be that encouraging word, that Christian song, that positivity that's not only for the saved, but also, like Andrea said, for the unsaved. So I'm asking you right now, if you have a heart for the Great Commission, if you believe in courageously spreading the gospel to every corner of our community, places that you could never get to, would you please make a significant gift today? 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

0: G'day, this is DJ Payne, and you are listening to our end of financial year appeal. The theme is on air on purpose. Let me break it down for you. It's easy to think that only the big showy gifts make a difference during an appeal like this, but the truth is every single gift matters, especially the gifts that are given from a place of deep love and sacrifice. Let me give you an example. Ronald, a wonderful listener, shared something beautiful with us. He said, "I'm a pensioner who wishes I could give much more. I love all the programs and the music on the station, and I love the heart behind you all." Well, that's a heart that understands the purpose of why we do what we do here. It's not about the size of the gift, but it's the spirit in which that gift is given. I love that Ronald, as a pensioner, notices that this station has a heart, a genuine heart for God and for our community. 2 Corinthians chapter 9, verse 7 says, "For God loves a person who gives cheerfully." 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
3: Rain across Lonnie for the rest of Tuesday, dropping to 10 overnight. Rain easing for tomorrow, Wednesday with a high of 17 and showers for Thursday with 17.
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0: G'day, I'm DJ Payne, and you are listening to the End of Financial Year Appeal here on this station. We are on air and on purpose. Can I break that down a little bit for you? Life can sometimes seem to throw some pretty brutal punches, just hit you right in the gut when you're least expecting. The type of thing that happens, you're going along in life and the wind is knocked out of you. But I've come to find that in those hardest seasons, God uses the unexpected things to speak to us every day. Our listener, Andrew, shared a powerful story with us. He said, to keep the blessings flowing, especially after losing my mother a few years back, I can say that I believe God was using you through my hard times in my life. The songs you played while I was listening were the ones I needed to hear. They were uplifting. May this money that I'm donating today be used to keep you on the air to reach the souls of people that need that same spiritual uplifting through the music and the teaching programs. Man, Andrew, your honesty just touched us all deeply. And I think that is the purpose that drives us today. We want to be used by God in your hard times. I know this station has been used in my hard times. It has been the voice of God through the uplifting music and the teaching when I need it the most. I'm reminded of Psalm 34, verse 18, that says, "The Lord is close to the brokenhearted, and he rescues those whose spirits are crushed." So today, when you give, you are part of that rescue that Psalms talk about. You're helping us be that voice of comfort and hope for someone walking through their own valley of darkness, that valley of grief, or even that struggle. If this station has ever been the song that you needed to hear, or just the right word spoken at the right time by accident, if this station has ever been that for you, during your hardest times, would you please consider a heartfelt gift today? 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
1: Here, we don't believe in accidental radio. Every song, every word, and every story that we share is here by design. Welcome, I'm DJ Payne, and this is your home for hope. We are broadcasting on air and on purpose for you right now. Let's be honest, we live in a crazy, rapidly changing world. So much is shifting around us, and it can feel like the ground beneath our feet is moving, even when we don't want it to. That's why the urgency of what we do here has never been greater. We believe here at this station that the gospel is meant to be heard and not hidden. Conrad, a great listener who honestly took a while to give to us, shared something important when he did. He said, "I have been thinking of it for a while and I just didn't get to it. I guess something as important as this shouldn't be put off. And I should have done this a long time ago. One of the main reasons would be to spread the spread of the gospel and bringing great content and music to those looking for truth." I think Conrad is right. This isn't something to put off. This is something that has a bit of urgency about it. John 1:5 says, "The light shines in the darkness, and the darkness can never extinguish it." We are here on this station to shine the light. Right now, we have a mini target for the next 60 minutes. We are asking for 7 gifts of $77 to help continue bringing great content and music to those looking for the truth, as Conrad put it. If you've ever felt the urgency of your own heart, if you've ever known the power of truth to settle you and give you peace in this crazy world, would you please act on that conviction right now? If the Holy Spirit is prompting you, if the Holy Spirit is tugging at your heart, if you look at your bank account and you know you've got a spare $77, please, your gift ensures that the light keeps shining right here, right now, for everyone who needs it. We're looking for 7 gifts of $77 over the next 60 minutes. Can you do that? 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

0: was born. Hey, wherever you're tuning in from right now, maybe you're mid-commute, maybe you're stuck in the kitchen, or maybe you're just taking a quiet moment and trying to get a bit of headspace happening. Thank you so much for letting me ride along with you. Wherever you are, I'm DJ Payne, and you're listening to On Air On Purpose Radio, where we keep the faith and the music front and center. We all know that life doesn't always go to plan. The longer that we've been alive, the more that we can say, amen, DJ, amen, that's right. Sometimes when you're just coasting along, life hits you with a crisis. And in those moments, you need more than just good vibes. You need more than just funny laughs on the radio. You need genuine peace and truth. Our listener, Debbie, shared an incredible testimony that encapsulates the very heart of our mission. She said, "Everything I hear on your radio station strengthens my faith. It encourages my hope, and it brings me great joy when I see the fruit of the Spirit working in my family. The music has spoken calm and peace into my troubled granddaughter's life during the last 12 months of crisis and trauma. The teaching programs you have on have spoken directly to my needs for years, including focus on the family." I love that. Thank you so much, Debbie, for reaching out to us. Think about that for a moment. Calm and peace in her granddaughter's life. And during crisis and trauma, it's speaking truth to her as well. And that's what we're saying here. This is not just everyday radio. This is a lifeline. Like Isaiah 55:11 says, "The Lord says, it is the same with my word. I send it out and it will always produce fruit. It will accomplish all I want it to, and it will prosper everywhere I send it." Your giving right now is making that verse possible. It's making the fruit of what Debbie's talking about possible. It is allowing God's word to bring calm into troubled souls. So if you believe in the power of this radio station to bring peace into real family lives, into our families, in our communities, speaking into their lives, I'm asking you right now, would you please make a significant donation today? 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
3: 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Rain easing for tomorrow, Wednesday with a high of 17 and showers for Thursday with 17.
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0: G'day. If you are looking for a radio station that does more than just fill up the airwaves with empty noise, congratulations, you have found it. Welcome to that local community station. I'm DJ Payne, and we here are committed to broadcasting something that actually matters. We are on air on purpose. We are in our end of financial year appeal. Listen, it's easy to think of radio as just the voices you hear and the music you love, but behind every single day's broadcast, I'm telling you, there's an unseen ministry that goes on. There is prayer that goes into every song selection. There's prayer that goes into every programming decision. It's the late nights. It's the technical challenges. It's the dedication of volunteers and staff who believe that this isn't just a job, this station and what we do. It's a calling. It's something bigger. Irene sent us a simple but powerful note. She said, I gave because you and the station are very inspiring. You're encouraging and you're sincere. That sincerity, that encouragement, well, that is fueled by a deep, I'll use that word again, purpose. We don't broadcast by accident. We broadcast here with eternity in mind. We want an eternal impact. Philippians 1 verse 6 tells us, I am certain that God will continue his work in you until it is finally finished. That's the Apostle Paul writing to us today. And we believe he uses this station as part of that ongoing work. I know that's a big idea, but we know that it's true from your messages. So right now, we have a mini target for this next 60 minutes. We are looking for five gifts of $150. That'll help us cover some of the unseen costs of this daily ministry. Five gifts of $150. Take a moment right now. Pray about it. Open up that bank account. And if you've got a spare $150, maybe it's sitting in savings, maybe it's in a rainy day account, if it's sitting there, $150, we are prayerfully asking you to get involved and cover these costs. If you believe in the sincerity and the purpose of what we're doing here, this little local community station, would you help us keep that work moving forward? 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

0: The bags were stuffed full, ready for an obscene 5 a.m. start next day. I nervously checked and rechecked my list. 6 days of hiking with a 15 kilogram pack in the snowy mountains. It had been years since I'd braved the camping scene. Would I be able to cope without my iPhone and coffee maker? What if my back gave way? You know it well, that nauseous feeling in your stomach, that overwhelming pull to run away. Following God means we often find ourselves here. The Holy Spirit seems to delight in leading us to try new things, pushing us beyond the boundaries of safety and into a position of trust. In the fear zone, we meet ourselves and God in a new way. I think of my mum who learnt to swim at 63, a friend who ventured to India for the first time, a student who overcame her shyness, greeting people in the church foyer every week, confronting their fears and doing it anyway. I am not sure those feelings ever go away. Growing in God means we find ourselves in a never-ending cycle of facing fear and then finding faith. This is Tanya Harris of GodConversations.com.
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0: G'day, I'm DJ Payne, and I'm glad you have got us on your radio, on your wireless, as we used to say, today. I'm glad you've got us on today because you might be needing a bit of encouragement, or you might be needing that that song that just hits you in that right place, or maybe you're just looking for a friendly voice in the car. Whatever the reason is that you've switched on the radio today, we are here for you because you're listening to the station where faith meets life. Real faith meets real life because we are on air on purpose. That is the theme of our end of financial year appeal. I've come to believe that sometimes the biggest miracles happen in the quietest and sometimes the private moments. Like someone clicks the radio on, not really looking for anything in particular, and then suddenly that song or a message or a prayer or that one line of truth just finds them, just gets you in that moment. It's not flashy. It's not like a miraculous lightning bolt through the sky. It's just that small voice of God and His grace cutting through the noise of every day. Justina shared a powerful story with it. She said, "I like it that you are also looking for the one that is lost and doesn't know Jesus, as that used to be me before my husband put me on to your station." Justina goes on to say, "Thank you so much. I want to support the next person who tunes in and finds faith on the radio." That is the purpose that drives us, honestly, to be that station that helps someone, that anyone, somewhere, wherever they are, find faith. Luke chapter 2 in verse 10, the angels are speaking and they say, "I bring you good news that will bring great joy to all people." That joy, we know the angels were speaking about Jesus. And that is exactly what we are trying to broadcast here every day, that joy that can only be found in Jesus. So if you've been listening to this station and you ever felt found by a moment, you ever felt seen or heard, or God used it to speak into your life, if you know what it's like to be that one who is lost, like Justina said, and then you hear hope, you hear something from God on the radio, would you prayerfully consider a significant gift today? 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

0: on air on purpose. I'm DJ Payne. Listen, can I be direct with you right now? Can I be honest? While you hear the music that you love on this station and while you hear the programs that you've come to enjoy, there's an unseen, critical ministry happening behind the scenes here. And that is the prayer, the technical work, the sheer effort to keep this signal on air 24/7. This isn't just about voices and songs. It's about the essential operations that ensure that this lifeline of Jesus's message reaches you without interruption. Our wonderful listener, Irene, she reached out to us with a powerful note. She said, "I gave because you are very inspiring, encouraging, and sincere." That sincerity is absolutely real. Let me tell you, hand on heart, the sincerity that you're hearing, Irene, is absolutely real. But the encouragement is at risk without your immediate support. We're not just asking because we like it. We're asking because it's needed. Philippians chapter 1, verse 6 tells us, "I am certain that God will continue his work until it is finally finished." That's the Apostle Paul writing to us. I'll read it again. "I am certain that God will continue his work until it is finally finished." And if I could be so bold, we believe here that God uses this station as part of that ongoing work. But we need you right now, today, to ensure that it continues. We have a critical mini target right now for the next 60 minutes. Over the next 60 minutes, we are looking for 5 gifts of $200 right now. 5 people ready to step up with $200 right now to bridge an immediate gap in our operational costs. This isn't a like nice to have, wouldn't it be lovely to have this money? This is an essential part of our finances for keeping this station broadcasting. 5 gifts, that's you and 4 other people giving $200 right now. If you believe in the sincerity, if you believe in the purpose, if you believe in the message that we broadcast here, please don't wait. 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

0: grave robber. This is a beacon of truth and hope. We are broadcasting on air on purpose every single day. G'day, I'm DJ Payne, and I've got a question for you. What if your investment today in this little station could literally change someone's eternity? Am I being hyperbolic here? Are you think I'm being over the top? Am I just going crazy here? But no, I'm actually 100% dead set here. I believe that this is the power of the gospel. And that's the impact that your giving has on this region. We're not just filling airtime with noise. We're planting seeds of faith. We're planting seeds of hope. And ultimately, we believe we're seeing transformation in our community. Our dear listener, Vicky, articulated this absolutely beautifully when she said, "I love this ministry. I love that I can be a part of sharing God's word and truth and reach so many people through the radio and through your technology. Thank you, Jesus." Thank you, Vicky. That sense of partnership is exactly what we believe the Great Commission is all about. It's absolutely electrifying and it keeps us motivated. Jesus himself challenges us in Matthew chapter 6. He says, "Store your treasures in heaven where moths and rust cannot destroy and thieves do not break in and steal." Remember, in Luke 6:38, he promises, "Give and you will receive. Your gift will return to you in full, pressed down, shaken together to make room for more, running over and poured into your lap." Now, this is an opportunity to invest in something that I believe truly lasts. Michael also connected with us, and he stated that Australia needs Jesus. Amen, Michael. He goes on to say, "Supporting is one of the ways I can help, and I also am able to share the love and good news throughout our suburbs." So in light of all of that, I'm putting this challenge out to you right now, okay? I'm looking for 3 committed partners to make a significant gift of over $300 in the next, let's look at the clock here, let's say 33 minutes, all right? So that's the challenge. I'm looking for 3 committed partners to this station to dig deep, make a significant gift of over $300 in the next 33 minutes. This challenge is for those of you who want to see that their giving has an eternal impact for those who believe Australia needs Jesus, and I think we all do. 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
6: Rain across Lonnie for the rest of Tuesday, dropping to 10 overnight. Rain easing for tomorrow, Wednesday with a high of 17 and showers for Thursday with 17.
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0: This radio station is on air and on purpose. G'day, I'm DJ Payne, and I want to be honest with you. Let's get honest for a second here. The world is a rapidly changing, bewildering place. I don't know about you, but sometimes I just look around and go, man, I don't belong here. What's going on? Especially when I've got the news on, the ground feels like it's, shifting beneath my feet at a rapid pace. And I've begun to think that in this environment that we live in, the truth of God's word, it's not just a comfort. I believe it's an absolute necessity for everyone today. The urgency of delivering that truth of God's word has never been greater. We believe here at this station that the gospel is meant to be heard right now. It's not meant to be hidden or delayed or put off. Someone who gets that is Conrad. He's a listener. Now, when he wrote to us, he admitted he had delayed giving during the appeal. And then he shared something that I think is profoundly important. He said, I have been thinking of it for a while, and I just didn't get to it. I guess something as important as this station shouldn't be put off. I should have done it a long time ago. He goes on to say, one of the main reasons I am giving now would be the spread of the gospel and bringing great content and great music to those looking for truth. Conrad is absolutely right. This isn't something we can put off. The need for truth, the need for the hope, the need for the gospel in our community and our region is immediate. John chapter 1 verse 5 says, the light shines in the darkness and the darkness can never extinguish it. We are here to shine that light. But honestly, we need your help to keep it burning brightly. We have a critical mini target for the next 70 minutes. I might extend it out to 77 minutes. We are looking for 7 gifts of $77. 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And let's do that over the next 77 minutes. 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

0: On air, on purpose. G'day, I'm DJ Payne, and this appeal that you've just happened to tune into at the moment, this appeal is not about maintaining the status quo. This appeal is about seizing the moment, as they used to say in the Latin, carpe momentum. It's about the courage to boldly declare the gospel in a world that I think is desperately searching for meaning. So I think this isn't just your local community radio station. This is our direct, immediate participation in the bigger, greater commission, the Great Commission by Jesus. Andrea put it with stark clarity when she wrote to us. She said, there are a lot of people hurting out there. They're hurting financially. They're hurting physically. They're hurting emotionally. She goes on to say, you as a radio station have the ability to be with them. An encouraging word, a song, and just some positivity. You have the ability to not only encourage the saved, but reach the unsaved. We all need to be part of the Great Commission in Matthew 28. Andrea is fundamentally right. And I turn to Matthew 28. And in verse 19, Jesus commands us and says, therefore, go and make disciples of all the nations. I think for us, part of that going means reaching out through the airwaves here in, you know, the bottom end of Australia. Think where we are compared to where Jesus said that in Jerusalem. And I think right now we have a chance to impact lives with the good news. Your support enables us to be that encouraging word, helps us to be that that song at the right time. And it helps us be that positivity for both the saved and the unsaved, as Andrea said. And you know what? If you give now, it happens directly. It happens without delay. I'm calling you urgently. I'm asking for some urgent courage. We are seeking partners right now who believe in the eternal impact of this kind of immediate outreach that only radio can do. So we are looking right now for 5 significant leadership gifts of over $500. If you want to give and push the mission forward, if you've got a heart for the Great Commission and God has blessed you to be a leader in our community, we're asking 5 of you to stand up and give gifts of over $500. This is a courageous act that will help spread the gospel to every corner of our community, places that you will never get a chance to go to. So please, I'm asking you, without hesitation, do not wait. Let's fulfill that calling of the Great Commission from Jesus together. And we're going to do that with every broadcast, every day, and we can start today. I'm looking for 5 significant leadership gifts of over $500 right now. 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

0: Hey, I've got a thought for you today. Something just popped in my mind from, and this could be scary, from your old mate DJ Payne on what I believe is your most purposeful station on the dial. We're talking a lot right now of being on air on purpose. And I think sometimes that purpose extends far beyond what we can see today. Here's my thought. On air on purpose is all about vision. It's about a vision. It's about securing a future where faith-filled radio is not just an option, right? It's a strong, undeniable presence in our community for generations to come. That's the thought that I have, that we're broadcasting with eternal impact in mind. We're trusting God to use the songs that we play, to use the stories that we tell, to even use a prayer that you might hear to bring comfort, to bring faith, and even transformation. Ruby, a listener who recently discovered us, shared something that absolutely gripped me. She said, "God has talked to me in different ways through your station. And surely keeping it on air is worth giving and fighting for. Keeping God's work on the airwaves to touch and to reach more hearts." I think we need to get Ruby in here to start writing some of our ads. That was incredible. Ruby's line there, worth giving and fighting for. I think that's the vision that I've got. That's the visionary spirit that we're asking you to step into. And you know what? I think it's a biblical thought as well, because in Philippians chapter 1, verse 6, Paul reminds us, "I am certain that God will continue his work until it is finally finished." Your investment today is what helps us continue God's work here in our community. This appeal isn't just about getting through the next week. It's about securing the next chapter. That's the vision. So we're looking for three visionary people to give visionary gifts of $750 in the next 30 minutes. I'm asking for a visionary investment. I've just come up with that term now. So if you are a visionary and you can see the future like I can, you can see where this radio station is doing more than we've ever believed possible, we're asking you to step up and give a visionary investment of $750. We're asking you to do that in the next half an hour. This is for those who can see beyond just the needs that we have today and are looking into the impact we can have tomorrow. So if you share that vision, if you believe that this station is worth fighting for, like Ruby said, would you please make a significant investment now? Your gift today just doesn't keep us on air. It empowers us to keep purpose alive, reaching hearts across this place. 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I'm calling it the Visionary's Investment. 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
4: Rain across Lonnie for the rest of Tuesday, dropping to 10 overnight. Rain easing for tomorrow, Wednesday with a high of 17 and showers for Thursday with 17.
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0: 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That purpose is to build something bigger than just ourselves. We're here to reach way beyond our church walls, into homes, into cars, into workplaces, to foster belonging together and to spread the good news. 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I also think it's for strengthening the spiritual fabric of our entire community. Michael got a hold of us and he articulated this so well. He said, "This radio station has blessed my family and my community in many different ways with your programs. Australia needs Jesus." Amen. He goes on to say, "Supporting is one of the ways I can help and also share love and good news throughout our suburbs." Michael is spot on here. Australia does need Jesus. And we're here helping deliver that message of love and good news. I think of Matthew 28, verse 19. It gives us Jesus's marching orders for us. "Therefore, go and make disciples of all nations." So your gift right now helps us to fill that great commission right here, right now in our own backyard. This isn't just about keeping a broadcast alive. This is about investing, as we said, in the spiritual fabric of our entire region. We're calling right now for three significant gifts of $1,000 or more in the next hour. I'm going to say that again. Looking at our finances here and how we're going with this appeal, we're looking for three significant gifts of $1,000 or more in the next hour. I know this community. I know that God has blessed certain individuals who believe in this station to be able to do this. This call is for those who are passionate about seeing our community transformed by the gospel. 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

0: Do you have a dream? I'm Mark Merrill with today's Family Minute. Today we remember the dreams of Dr. Martin Luther King Jr., a man of ministry, peace, and vision. He dreamed of equality between all races. In 1963, Dr. King said, "I have a dream that my four children will one day live in a nation where they will not be judged by the color of their skin, but by the content of their character." What's your dream for your kids? 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Is it what's best for them or just what you want? 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
1: G'day, I'm DJ Payne, and you are listening to your local Christian community radio station. I think every one of those words is important because this place is where every day we broadcast on air and on purpose. Now, we are in our end of financial year appeal, EOFY. You see that everywhere at the moment, EOF. And I remember when I first saw that, I'd be like, I wonder what an EOF is. I have no idea what an EOF is, but now I know. It's the end of financial year appeal. I'm not that smart around here. I want to talk to you plainly about giving because I think giving, as I read the Word of God, I think giving is deeply spiritual. It's not just about covering our costs. It's not just covering our expenses. I believe that giving is honoring God with what He's given us. Aaron put it simply. He said, giving is our way to honor and thank God for His great love, His great grace, and His great faithfulness. Aaron gets it. He's absolutely right. This isn't just a transaction. I believe giving, it's an act of worship. The Bible challenges us in Proverbs chapter 3, verse 9. It says, honor the Lord with your wealth and with the best part of everything you produce. You might be thinking, hey, great, DJ, that's just in the Old Testament. Ha, ha, ha, not so quick. 2 Corinthians chapter 9, verse 7 reminds us you must each decide in your heart how much to give. And don't give reluctantly or under pressure, for God loves a person who gives cheerfully. Now, I've got to be careful here. I'm not here to put any pressure on you. I'm not here to try to manipulate you. I'm here to invite you into this mission. This station exists on air on purpose, and the purpose is to spread hope, strengthen families, and to share the good news. It's what our listener Ku understood when she said, God's blessed me with a brand new job, and so I wanted to bless this radio station. Right now, I'm asking you to be like Ku. I've got a bold mini target. I'm asking for 5 generous gifts of $250 in the next 45 minutes. I'll say that again. It's a mini target here, and it'll help us along the way for this appeal. 5 generous gifts of $250 in the next 45 minutes. If you understand what we're talking about and what is at stake in our community, I believe that there are people out there who truly think that honoring God with their best, and they want to see His mission move forward powerfully in the community. If that's you, I'm asking you to be one of these 5 people who stands up with a generous gift of $250 in the next, let's say, 45 minutes. I'm starting the clock now. So if you're ready to be one of those cheerful givers, if you're one of these people who are ready to happily, with a big smile on your face, invest your treasure in God's eternal work, please head to our website right now. 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Every gift that you give, $2 or more, is tax deductible. 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

0: I'm DJ Payne, and you know, Pat recently shared something with us that stopped me in my tracks. She was scammed out of $80, and she contacted her bank, and the bank reimbursed her. Hooray! You don't usually hear stories like that. The bank gave her back the $80 unexpectedly. And the very first thing that she did was she called up and donated it here to us. She said, praise God, he restores. We love that. That kind of kingdom-minded partner like Pat is what we have in you, our local community. We're in our appeal now. We're in appeal mode, and we need that kind of faith-filled, faith-stepped-up generosity right now. I love the book of Hebrews, and in Hebrews chapter 13, the writer reminds us, he says, don't forget to do good and to share with those in need. These are the sacrifices that please God. So I'm going to make it real simple and short to the point here. If you felt that nudge to give, but you haven't done it yet, do it now. Please don't delay. 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
1: If you're looking for a lovely spot not too far from home, about a 19k drive from Launceston, you will find the turnoff to the beautiful Hollybank, which is the perfect place for a 2k walk and a picnic. 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
6: Our eternal life is Jesus Christ through the Holy Spirit living within our spirit. He has given to us himself, that is my life. He that hath not the Son hath not life. Do you know what that means, my friend? It means as good as you are, as smart as you are, as intellectual as you are, as wealthy as you are, as prominent as you are, if you do not have Jesus Christ living within your life, my friend, you are a walking dead man. I didn't say that. God said it. He says, wherein in times past, that is before Christ, you were dead in trespasses and sins.
7: God forgives and eternally saves anyone who asks Him to through faith in Christ. And nothing and no one can change that. 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Instead, it's a powerful, gratitude-filled motivation to live a holy, obedient life. 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
6: All of us who've been saved realize that there have been times in our life where we begin to wonder, what is it that's keeping us from being able to enjoy the Christian life to the maximum? What is it that sort of cheats us out of that cutting edge of real peace and joy in our Christian life? And as we begin to examine what God says in this 8th chapter of John, for example, when he said, "You shall know the truth, and the truth shall make you free." That is, make you free of the bondage and the shackles of those things that keep us from reaching

Joy and that sense of fulfillment in our Christian life. So we discussed the fact of how we've been programmed since children to think certain ways that are not scriptural, but that's the way we were taught. And as we begin to understand God's truth and comprehend three specific truths, then Satan is defeated in these areas, and we begin to reach out and to enjoy and to reach the maximum of our potential. And so we said those three truths are, first of all, what is one of them? Our position in Christ. Secondly, who we are, that is our personage. And thirdly, our possessions. When you begin to understand what your position is, that you were baptized by the Spirit into Christ Jesus and became an everlasting part of Him, and who you are, you've become a saint, you've been positioned as that. You're an ambassador, a child of God, and forever that. And when you begin to understand what you have in Him, then these feelings of inadequacy, inferiority, and insecurity, all of these things begin to fade away, and something happens. And here's what happens. There's a greater sense of confidence, a greater sense of security, a greater sense of worthiness, a more secure feeling of belonging, a sense of being able to face and meet and match any situation in life victoriously, triumphantly, and not in the sense of defeat. So today we are in the possessions. That is what we have in Christ Jesus. And we've discussed the fact that we have, He said, everything in Him, access to that everything. We have, He says, we have an inheritance in Him and many, many areas in which we have. But today I want to talk about three of them. And two of these, you may not think in terms of there being something we possess, but they are very, very vital to the fact of who we are, what our position is, what we possess in the light of overcoming these feelings of inadequacy, inferiority, and insecurity. Now, before we begin the first one, let's think about this for a moment. Everybody desires to feel like or to sense acceptance, approval, and appreciation. But now watch this. When we don't get that, when we somehow not able to feel that and sense that from other people, then we do exactly what the world does, fall into their pattern of trying to be able to feel this this acceptance and this approval and this appreciation. So one of the things oftentimes that slips by us, what you and I possess that we're not aware of, is that one of the most priceless possessions we have, having been placed into Jesus Christ and having become and in the process of becoming the person that we are, one of the things we fail to recognize is that one of the most priceless, precious possessions we have is our acceptance by God just the way we are. Now think about this for a moment. When He says that we are accepted, when you think about the power of the awareness and the realization that Almighty God, your Creator, Almighty God, your Savior, has accepted you, that is, when you receive the Lord Jesus Christ as your personal Savior, you first of all accepted Christ's death on the cross as payment for your sins, and you accepted God's method of forgiving you. When you accepted God's method in His way and accepted Him through Jesus Christ on the cross, God the Father accepted you at that moment just the way you are. He didn't say, when you clean up your life, when you straighten up this, when you get rid of your habits, when you add these 10 laws, when you follow the 10 commandments, when you stop committing the following sins, then I will accept you. God the Father, in His righteousness, in His love, in His mercy, said, in that moment when you were a jewel in the rough, and I mean some of us were really in the rough, God says, I'll take you just the way you are. He accepted you just the way you are. When a person genuinely understands the meaning of acceptance by God, that He takes me just the way I am. That is, He knows all about you, so you can't disappoint Him. He knows past, present, and future. Knowing ahead of time, thousands of years ahead of time, that you were going to blow it over and over and over again, He says, I'll still take you. He accepted you just the way you are. That will not be motivation to go out and sin against God. That's motivation for holy, obedient living. That God, knowing all of your weaknesses, all of your failures, how many times you were going to blow it, He says, I accept you just the way you are. So we're not talking about license to sin. We're talking about liberty to live freely in Christ Jesus. Now listen. If God the Father has accepted you just the way you are, and you don't have to keep living up to measure up to something, you and I can rest in Him with absolute security about our future. Adequacy that He lives within us is able to
provide

0: everything we need for every single moment. We certainly don't have to be inferior to anybody because we have Christ living within us. We've been accepted. We have been accepted by the Holy of Holies, God Almighty Himself. And my friend, that is a freeing, liberating thought that He's given us. Second thing I want you to notice as far as our possessions here in this particular time is in John chapter 5. Look there, if you will, for a moment. And in this fifth chapter, in the 24th verse, he says, not only do you and I have the possession of his acceptance, every single second of our life for eternity now, but he says, you and I have eternal life. And I want to say just a couple of brief things about it. Chapter 5, verse 24. You see, for the believer, eternal life is not something that begins at death. It began the moment you receive Christ. Listen, verily, verily, I say to you, he who hears my word and believes on him who sent me has eternal life and does not come into judgment, but has, aorist tense, once and for all in the past, has passed out of death into life. Now, every single believer is the present day, now, possessor of eternal life. Now, usually, we have a short-sightedness oftentimes. When we think of eternal life, we think of something that God gives us from heaven that gets us to heaven, but that's not it. The Bible says, he that hath the Son hath what? Life. He that hath not the Son of God hath not what? Life, but the wrath of God abides upon him. So what is our life? What is our eternal life? Our eternal life is Jesus Christ through the Holy Spirit living within our spirit. He has given to us himself, that is my life. He that hath not the Son hath not life. Do you know what that means, my friend? It means as good as you are, as smart as you are, as intellectual as you are, as wealthy as you are, as prominent as you are, if you do not have Jesus Christ living within your life, my friend, you are a walking dead man. Now, I didn't say that. God said it. God has a standard that he provided at the cross, and when Jesus Christ died, he opened the door for you to be saved. And if you're unwilling to come to Jesus Christ and you die without him, you won't have anybody to blame. Nobody to blame but you and your stubborn, rebellious pride and self-will. Now that may be a little difficult capsule for you to take, but I want to ask you this. Would you ask God if I've told you the truth? Would you look into your life for just a moment and see if I've told you the truth? That within you there is that self-will that you're going to do it your way. And God says there is only one way, and that's his way, and that's the cross. The quality of eternal life is divine life. You and I have God Almighty living within us. That's what eternal life is. It is a quality of life that brings fulfillment and contentment and security and a sense of worthiness. You see, eternal life is all that I need. Everything that I need in this life is wrapped up in the gift of eternal life, which is in the person of Jesus Christ. So when we quote John 3:16, for God so loved the world that he gave his only begotten Son, that whosoever believeth in him should not perish but have everlasting life, what we usually think about is either hell or heaven. That's not it at all. Heaven is the prophetic place where we're going to be. It is a literal place, no doubt about that, but eternal life begins now. When you have Christ in your life now, you have eternal life now. You have a whole different quality and character of life that's more than in length, but it's quality in depth and contentment and fulfillment. You have God Almighty. You have divine, supernatural life within you. That's why you can't ever be lost. Because you become a child of God, and within you, within your spirit, is the living life. He says, I give unto them eternal life, and they shall never perish. And Jesus didn't say, they shall never perish unless they fail in their performance. And I want to say again, without Jesus Christ, the only thing you've got to go on, brother, is performance. If it isn't by grace, it's performance. You will never know how well you've performed. You say, I think I'm doing pretty good. You come to your deathbed, you begin to think about all the things you didn't do. You see, it isn't performance, it's grace. If it were performance, all of us would be lost. But because it's grace, all of us can be saved. There's a third gift that we have, and one that we probably don't think too much about as a gift, and that is in 1 John chapter 1. Look, if you will. And here John is talking about his relationship and their relationship to Christ and to each other. And so he says in Verse 2, the life which was manifested and we have seen and bear witness and proclaim to you, that is the eternal life, which was with the Father and was manifested to us. Now, you know what he says in that verse? He is identifying eternal life with Jesus. He says, when you have Jesus, you have life. Notice what he says. And the life which was manifested and we have seen and bear witness and proclaim to you, that is the eternal life, which was with the Father. He's speaking of Christ. And was manifested to us in human flesh. What we have seen and heard, we proclaim to you also, that you also may have fellowship with us, and indeed our fellowship is with the Father and with His Son, Jesus Christ. Now think about this for a moment. One of the most priceless possessions you and I have is the personal possession of being able to fellowship on a one-to-one basis intimately with the God who created this world. Now think about this for a moment. Every other religion in the world, regardless of what the religion may be, every other religion in the world, they can worship their gods, they can revere their gods, they can honor their gods, they can praise their gods, they can make sacrifices and offerings to their gods, but there's one thing they can't do with their God. They can't fellowship with Him. Because you see, for two people to fellowship, you've got to have two living objects. And all these other gods are dead. My friend, the Christian is the only person in the world who has the powerful potential of fellowshipping with his God. God the Father, God the Son, God the Holy Spirit. Look at that word, if you will. The word fellowship comes from the Greek word koinos, which speaks in terms here of relationship. Something having something in common. So when he says, we have fellowship with the Father and with His Son, Jesus Christ, it is a sharing relationship. The word fellowship is a giving and receiving. It's a sharing. And you see, when you and I think about the fact that we can have fellowship with God, we're talking about the kind of communication we can have. We're talking about the kind of fellowship we have. You see, let me tell you why you and I neglect the most powerful, precious possession we have on this earth as believers. The privilege of talking to the God who created this world. The privilege of talking to the God who's, he says he has it all in his hand. He can speak, whisper, or think and put galaxies into space. Create multitudes of worlds, fling them from his omnipotent fingers. And he says that you and I have the privilege of talking to him. Just telling him how we feel. Why do you suppose that having access to be able to carry on a conversation with Almighty God? I mean, and besides that, we have all these love letters. It's just one big love book that he wrote us. Having access to all of this, why do you suppose we don't talk to God more than we do? I'll tell you why. It's real simple. You say it's sin, that's the reason. No, that's not the reason. The primary reason we don't talk to this great, wonderful Heavenly Father who's just poured out everything in heaven upon us, the reason we don't talk to Him any more than we do is because we don't know Him very well. That's the reason. The reason we feel insecure, inadequate, and inferior, incompetent, worthless, and that we don't belong, and feel rejected in God's judgment, is condemned, guilty, and all the other things we feel, is because we don't know Him. You see, the more I understand who He is, the more I want to talk to Him, the more I want to listen to Him, the more I want to seek His wisdom and guidance and direction, and the more confident I am that when I come to Him, I'm going to get exactly what I'm looking for. My friend, listen to me. I don't know of many tragedies in life anymore than living a Christian life and never discovering what God is really like. I'll tell you what it's like. This is a poor example, but let's try it. It's like being married for a man or a woman, vice versa, to the most wonderful, exciting, handsome, or beautiful, enriching, fulfilling, contenting, dream upon dream upon dream upon dream of your life. As a marriage partner, fulfill every single need you have, every desire of your heart. I mean the epitome of what you would consider a husband or wife. Being married to them Never talk to them. Never listen to them. Never accept their love. Never give their love. And go through life and having missed one of life's greatest joys, to live with someone you love with all of your heart and to be loved in return to fulfill the desires of your heart. Did you know so many of God's people are stumbling and fumbling and floundering through life? And here's the Heavenly Father saying, "Here I am. Come unto me, all you that labor under heavy laden. I'll give you rest." And we just sort of moving our way through life, trying to figure it out and trying to get through and trying to make it somehow. And here is a precious, loving Father who's available, willing, if we would just take time to talk to Him. He says, "Rest in the Lord." Listen, you can't rest in the Lord while you're fighting life's battles. Stress, strains, insecurity, inadequacy, inferior, worried, fretting, and doomed with life. He says one of the most priceless possessions you and I have is the second by second, moment by moment, access into fellowship, conversation with the God who created us. I want to tell you, my friend, you ought to make one of the priorities in your life to discover who God is, what He's like, what He can do in your life, and what He's willing to do. Listen, we have fellowship with the Father and with His Son, Jesus Christ. Now, one last thing, listen. Sometimes we won't go out of our way and initiate a new relationship because we're afraid of being rejected. I want to tell you something. If that's the reason you've not moved toward God, I can tell you this for sure. You don't ever have to feel or worry about being rejected. Not only will He accept you, but He'll move into the most intimate intimacy of your life to listen, to share, to give, to receive. And my friends, you can build a relationship and a fellowship with Him that will sustain you through every trial and heartache of life. That's yours because of your relationship to Him. And when you take those three possessions, acceptance, His eternal life, and the capacity for fellowship, then inadequacy, inferiority, and insecurity drain by the wayside, and we just get stronger and deeper and richer in our relationship to Him. And that's my desire for you. If you'll discover what God's like, you will rush to that fellowship. Let's pray together. Father, how beautiful You've made the Christian life. How accessible You've made Yourself to us. How accepting You are of all types of folks. You are never a rejecter of anyone who comes to You. I pray, Father, that many might kneel right where they are, where they're sitting, driving, whatever it might be, to say, "Lord, I want to ask You to forgive me of my sin. I receive Jesus Christ as my personal Savior. And here and now, no longer performance, but I want to live by grace through faith in Christ." Thank You, Father, for all that You're going to do and for all the richness of this book and all the richness within our lives because the presence of Jesus Christ, we pray. Amen.
1: 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You're listening to In Touch. Jesus alone saves, and there's nothing a Christian can do to cancel their salvation. Here's a moment with Charles Stanley.
0: When he accepted you, he did not accept you on a performance basis. Those who believe that you can be saved today and fall tomorrow, do you know what they're preaching? They're preaching salvation by performance. I'm accepted by grace. My salvation continues on the basis of performance. If I turn left, I'm rejected. If I turn right, I'm accepted. So what you have is you have salvation by grace and performance. Now I want to tell you, my friend, nothing could present more insecurity to anybody alive than to think by grace God saved you, but now you've got to keep yourself by performance. Because you see, what that says is this. First of all, if that's my theology, I've got to figure out, well, what's the performance standard? The Ten Commandments, well, that's already wiped me out. It wiped Paul out. It wiped everybody else, so I can't do that. So I'm lost at that point. So what's the standard? The Sermon on the Mount? Well, I don't measure up to that either, so let's chalk that one off. But I've still got to keep myself by performing. So what else can I do? I read the Old Testament. I pray. I give. I go to church. But how much do I have to give? How many times do I have to go every Wednesday night? Listen, you could have a nervous breakdown trying to be a Spirit-filled believer. For the simple reason, what's the standard? What are you measuring up to? What's the performance then? And you see, God Almighty never said you're saved by grace and kept by performance.
1: 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We'd love to hear about that. Coming up next time on In Touch, we'll hear some simple steps that can guide us to freedom in our everyday life. I hope you'll join us for our continuing series, How the Truth Can Set You Free on In Touch, the teaching ministry of Dr. Charles Stanley. 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
2: In news headlines, I'm Lee Harrison. Making news today, the global price of crude oil is continuing its decline as world leaders discuss the return to normal operations for the Strait of Hormuz. US President Donald Trump says the shipping lane will open toll-free as part of the deal to be formally signed later this week. The petrol industry is backing a plan to gradually return the fuel excise to its regular level rather than all at once. The federal government's weighing up whether the 26 cents a litre reduction will remain beyond June 30. The One Nation leader will today make her first address to the National Press Club, 30 years after she was first elected to Parliament. Pauline Hanson's appearance comes amid a meteoric surge in popularity, recently polling as the nation's preferred PM. And the Australian Red Cross says it's been blown away by the generosity of Australians continuing to give despite the cost of living pressures. In air sport, North Melbourne's Paul Curtis has failed to overturn a three-match suspension for rough conduct at the AFL Tribunal. And Maroons coach Billy Slater is keeping his powder dry over Queensland's plans for super sub Reece Walsh in tonight's State of Origin clash. These stories and more today. This is Air News.
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5: A coroner has found a young mother's fatal car crash near Perth may have been triggered by an anti-diarrhea medication. Bernie will host a new three-day Targa Floria rally in April next year under a three-year deal. And Taz Water has begun a major sewerage upgrade in Prospect Vale to support up to 10,000 new homes in Launceston in the future. 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
8: 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Rain for tomorrow, Thursday with a high of 17, and showers for Friday with 15.
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0: 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Let me tell you about one of our listeners. 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
2: 79, 80, 83, forgot 81, 82. 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
5: Good morning, I'm Lee Harrison. The global price of crude oil is continuing its decline as world leaders discuss the return to normal operations for the Strait of Hormuz. US

0: weighing up whether the 26 cents a litre reduction will remain beyond June 30. Fuel retailers warn a sudden jump could lead to a rush on Bowser's before prices rise. The One Nation leader will today make her first address to the National Press Club 30 years after she was first elected to Parliament. Pauline Hanson's appearance comes amid a meteoric surge in popularity, recently polling as the nation's preferred Prime Minister. Senator Hanson is expected to face questions around her policies, which some have criticised for lacking sufficient detail. A Russian warship has fired warning shots at a yacht in the English Channel after the British vessel got too close. The BBC's Damian Grammaticus says it was within international waters.
1: Let's remember that this vessel, this Russian frigate, was being, escorted by a Royal Naval offshore patrol vessel. So that would have meant that the Russians knew they had an audience.
0: Russia says it tried to contact the yacht first. The Australian Red Cross says it's been blown away by the generosity of Australians continuing to give despite the cost of living pressures. The charity is running its annual end of financial year tax donation campaign to help those impacted by natural disasters. Nicola Cray says they're seeing widespread generosity, including in the Northern Territory.
2: We're seeing the highest donations averaging about $596 per person. So that's super generous, followed by Victoria and New South Wales, of course.
0: A man's been charged over a home invasion and kidnapping in Sydney's west. Police say three armed men who forced their way into a house at St Clair abducted a 23-year-old woman and left in two stolen cars. After one car was later found in Granville, a 35-year-old man was arrested. The woman was found unhurt. And Australia's Weather Bureau has now declared a very strong El Niño event, with forecasts predicting it could be the most severe in decades. This is Air News. New South Wales will seek inspiration from the AFL in tonight's State of Origin at the MCG. The Blues have invited Melbourne coach Stephen King into the Sheds pre-game, with the Demons undefeated at the G this season. The D's coach says it's been a thrill meeting Laurie Daly ahead of facing Queensland tonight.
3: Just having a chat to Laurie. He grew up in Wagga, so he's a bit of an AFL fan, which was surprising. I remember watching him as a kid dominating with Canberra, and it was more probably just, you know, what Origin means, how they prepare their players, how they get them up.
0: Collingwood are confident they've turned around their form in close games this season. The Pies have had two wins from eight games decided by two goals or less, while their opponent this weekend, Port Adelaide, has lost five games by a goal or less. Magpies defender Harry Perryman says it's an issue they've been working on.
4: It's just a couple of little tweaks to our game plan, and a couple of those close games, a bit of luck either way, could have went our way. So we're super confident we can turn around.
0: Perth Glory have announced the signing of upcoming midfielder Lucas Scicluna on a two-year deal. The 20-year-old is making the move across from the Newcastle Jets after making 10 A-League appearances. Australian Independent Radio News.
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7: Tasmania Devils VFLW coach Georgia Walker says her winless side is on the verge of a breakthrough despite losing to Darabin. Two remote West Coast towns have been connected to the state's fibre network after years of poor internet. And Huon Valley Council has installed new signs with QR codes at off-lead dog areas to help report attacks on the spot. 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
11: Rain across Lonnie today, heading for a top of 17. Rain for tomorrow, Thursday with a high of 17, and showers for Friday with 15.
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0: Here on Sunburnt Souls, we explore life, faith, and our mental well-being. 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
1: A guy with schizophrenia came to church the other week and he was having a pretty serious episode. Sadly, he was in a psychotic state, so nothing he was saying was making a lot of sense. I found him to be nice and pretty harmless, so I hung out with him and prayed with him, and later on I drove him home, but the truth is a couple of the younger leaders got a little bit scared. They weren't scared of him per se, but they were scared of the situation because they just didn't know what to do. Did you know that at least 25% of Australian people right now are struggling with their mental well-being? We're neglecting a huge part of the population when we don't know how to minister to those with mental health issues. Wouldn't it be great if we could lead the way on this instead of chasing our tails 10 years from now? Not everybody in your church needs to know how to handle somebody with psychosis, but somebody does.
0: For more candid conversations on faith and mental well-being, check out sunburntsouls.com.
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3: And news headlines, I'm Lee Harrison. Making news today, the global price of crude oil is continuing its decline as world leaders discuss the return to normal operations for the Strait of Hormuz. US President Donald Trump says the shipping lane will open toll-free as part of the deal to be formally signed later this week. The petrol industry is backing a plan to gradually return the fuel excise to its regular level rather than all at once. Federal government's weighing up whether the 26 cents a litre reduction will remain beyond June 30. The One Nation leader will today make her first address to the National Press Club, 30 years after she was first elected to Parliament. Pauline Hanson's appearance comes amid a meteoric surge in popularity, recently polling as the nation's preferred PM. And the Australian Red Cross says it's been blown away by the generosity of Australians continuing to give despite the cost of living pressures. In air sport, North Melbourne's Paul Curtis has failed to overturn a three-match suspension for rough conduct at the AFL Tribunal. And Maroons coach Billy Slater is keeping his powder dry over Queensland's plans for super sub Reece Walsh in tonight's State of Origin clash. These stories and more today. This is Air News.
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0: It's Steve Mackey. I'm signing on with a special invitation today. 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
4: Good morning, I'm Lee Harrison. One Nation leader Pauline Hanson will today address the National Press Club for the first time in her political career. Nelson Scott reports.
5: 30 years after she exploded onto the political arena with a landmark maiden speech, Pauline Hanson will today make her debut at the National Press Club. Her appearance comes as the Queensland Senator has enjoyed a meteoric surge in popularity, recently polling as the nation's preferred Prime Minister. Ms. Hanson will be under pressure to elaborate on specific elements of her policies, which some have criticised for lacking detail, and her colleagues have previously struggled to explain. The major parties say the One Nation leader owes it to voters to outline what her government would look like. Nelson Scott, Canberra.
4: The Queensland government is bolstering child protection laws following a landmark inquiry. The state's Attorney General says they accepted 24 of the 28 recommendations handed down from the In Plain Sight review. It comes after urgent questions were raised around how Ashley Paul Griffith was able to prey on young children in care. Deb Frecklington says it'll include a stronger overarching regulator.
6: It is a big day for anybody who cares deeply about the future of Queensland children. Complaints will no longer be treated in isolation, but as a part of a broader demonstrative picture of predatory behaviour and risk to children.
4: Two officers are being treated for minor injuries after their police truck rolled in Sydney's southwest. They'd been responding to reports of suspicious activity at Guildford when the crash occurred. Wayne drove past the scene. He says there didn't appear to be any other vehicles involved.
7: And as I drove past the fire truck, there's a police paddy wagon on its roof and a couple of police officers all standing around. And there was no other vehicles there.
4: Broadcaster Kyle Sanderlands has reportedly reached an out-of-court settlement with his former employer, ARN Media. It's understood Mr. Sanderlands has agreed to receive $5 million per year over 3 years.

0: drivers of food choice, and part of this variation is influenced by our genes. And in this latest work, we identified 700 associations between taste and smell receptor genes.
1: And the global price of crude oil is continuing to drop as leaders attending the G7 discuss how to return to normal operations in the Strait of Hormuz. US President Donald Trump claims the shipping lane will open toll-free as part of the peace deal with Iran to be formally signed later this week. This is Air News. Jai Simkin has slammed the MRO and rulemakers after North Melbourne forward Paul Curtis's appeal at the AFL Tribunal was unsuccessful. Eddie Summerfield reports.
2: They're strong words, particularly from a current player, former North Melbourne captain Jai Simkin, taking to social media after the Tribunal upheld Paul Curtis's three-week ban for a tackle that left Eagle Hamish Davis with concussion. Simkin says, quote, "The AFL needs to get it together. The constant rule changes in the MRO is laughable. Players don't know what they can and can't do anymore. Just hope for the best each week," end quote. The Roos are yet to rule out appealing the decision. Eddie Summerfield, Melbourne.
1: Laurie Daly will be out to improve his State of Origin coaching record when the Blues take on the Maroons in Game 2 tonight. His ability to lead the side has been called into question with just one series win from his six attempts so far. But Daly is defending his passion for the team.
3: I want what's best for New South Wales. I want the boys to win. I want to win. I want them to win, and I want the fans to win.
1: More than 90,000 fans are expected to pack out the MCG for the blockbuster. And big news for tennis fans, with Serena and Venus Williams to join forces at Wimbledon for the first time in 4 years, the sisters receiving a wild card for the women's doubles. Australian Independent Radio News.
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4: 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A coroner has found a young mother's fatal car crash near Perth may have been triggered by an anti-diarrhea medication. And Bernie will host a new three-day Targa Floria rally in April next year under a three-year deal. 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
9: No matter what the weather.
10: Rain across Lonnie today, heading for a top of 17. Rain for tomorrow, Thursday with a high of 17, and showers for Friday with 15.
11: 79, 80, 83, oh, forgot 81, 82. 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

times we might overlook the profound impact that songs can have on us. They have the ability to resonate with our souls, reaching our hearts in ways we can't quite put into words. And you know what? Words are powerful. Words are so powerful. There's power, there's life and death in the word. And a song can articulate feelings that you might struggle to express or comprehend. Yet it touches you deeply. Depending on the song you're listening to, it touches you in certain ways. And it can deliver exactly what you need at the moment if it's a Christian song. One of our listeners, her name is Brenda, and she said this: "There are countless causes that we can support, especially those that truly make a difference." And she said, "Personally, I believe in spreading the message and uplifting others just as I've been uplifted. It feels like a way to both give back and pay it forward for all that I've received." That was the amazing message we got from Brenda, who was recently chosen to support this Christian radio station as part of our end of financial year fundraiser. Our existence relies heavily on a community that acknowledges the significance of sharing the Christian message in our local area. So if you've been considering contributing but haven't yet taken the leap, now's the perfect time. We're eager to see two generous souls step forward to help us play the next song. Every song we play, it costs us money. We have to get licenses to play the music. When we launch into that melody that comes up next, we hope two individuals will rally to back Christian and local music, two facets that have increasingly taken a back seat in today's world. This is often due to the hectic nature of life and the increasingly secular framework of society. 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While talking about amazing, uplifting music, prepare to be moved by this song. It's an incredible song. It's Riley Clemens with Loved by You.

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1: This is Air News Tasmania. Good morning, I'm Steve Barker. Tasmania police gathered in Ulverston yesterday to mark the passing of 1 year since Constable Keith Smith was shot and killed whilst on duty. 57-year-old Constable Smith died at a rural property at North Mottam in the state's northwest on June the 16th last year as he and a colleague attempted to deliver a court-ordered repossession notice. His death was the first fatal shooting of a Tasmania police officer in more than a century. Yesterday's memorial at the pier brought together his family, friends, colleagues and the wider community to remember Constable Smith, who'd given 25 years of his life to Tasmania police. Starting next month, flashing LED stop signs will be switched on at 5 regional level crossings across Tasmania. Scott Maiman reports.
2: The new signs use sensors to detect approaching vehicles and trigger flashing lights. Tasrail pointing out they're not activated by the trains, nor do they mean a train is coming. They're being deployed in a bid to get drivers to slow down and stop. The 5 local areas are across Tasmania's north and northwest. CCTV cameras will also be installed to monitor the crossings. Scott Maiman, Air News.
1: Cost of living pressures are taking a heavy toll on the lives of many Australians, none more so than in Tasmania. In this report, Michael Lynch looks at the alarming findings of new food bank research.
3: Key to that research is that 54% of Tasmanians say it's become harder to afford food in the past month. Food Bank Tasmania Chief Executive Cameron Johns says the data points to a rapidly worsening situation, with more than half of all Tasmanians really struggling to put food on the table. Johns has told Pulse Tasmania that behind the statistic are families skipping meals, parents going without so their children can eat, and for the first time in their lives, an increasing number of people are seeking support from agencies such as Food Bank. Johns points out that food insecurity is not happening on its own, but is driven by the increased cost of rent and power bills, which just keep on climbing. The Devonport-based organisation Loaves and Fishes distributes 1 million meals a year to those in need, and this winter it's scaling up its food rescue and meal production. Food Bank Tasmania, meanwhile, says it will continue to work with charities, schools and community organisations across the state to get food to those who need it most.
1: A massive jump in imported Chinese cars is driving Australia's biggest port towards another record year of trade. More from Lee Harrison.
4: If the country's largest port, the Port of Melbourne's anything to go by, Australia's had a bumper year for shipping trade. It handled 3.5 million containers last year, and it's on track to smash that figure come June 30. The Financial Review says the port accounts for a third of Australia's container trade, and all up, 52% arrives from China. The next biggest country, the US, accounts for just 5%. The port is also the nation's biggest automotive gateway, with an 83% jump in Chinese car imports in the year to April. BYD is now Australia's second biggest car manufacturer behind Toyota.
1: Now to Air Sport. New Tasmania Jewels signing Taylor Moll says it means everything to be able to play professionally in her home state, and she's confident they'll be competitive from the start. The 27-year-old was unveiled as the WNBL club's newest signing ahead of their competition debut later in the year. Moll returns to Tasmania after spending the last 2 seasons with the Geelong Venom. In making the move, she becomes the first Tasmanian to join the full roster alongside development players Nikki Parker and Andy Smith. It's Wednesday the 17th. I'm Steve Barker. This is Air News Tasmania.
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Hi, Steve Mack with you. You know what? Music truly brings me joy. I'm a musician and I love playing music. I love listening to music. I love writing music as well. And it's vital for me to be in the right mindset when I head to work, to hear some uplifting music. 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
3: Good morning, I'm Lee Harrison. The US president claims the next phase of negotiations with Iran to secure an agreement beyond a 60-day tentative deal will be easier than the first round. Officials in Switzerland say the Memorandum of Understanding will be formally signed at a mountainside resort in Bergenstock. Iran says decisions on nuclear and the lifting of sanctions will be settled after the ceremony. Speaking from the sidelines of the G7 summit, Donald Trump says the strait will open toll-free.
4: Ships are starting to move now. We're going to have it fully open by Friday. The ships are starting to move nicely. Oil is starting to go, and the prices are coming down rapidly. Stock market is going up rapidly. A lot of good things are happening.
3: The One Nation leader will address the National Press Club today for the first time in her near 30-year political career. Pauline Hanson's address comes as the minor party polls ahead of Labor and the Coalition. Major collision detectives are investigating whether a man who was found dead on the side of the Hume Freeway north of Melbourne this morning was hit by a passing vehicle. Madeline Burke reports.
5: Investigators were told a man was seen near a vehicle parked on the side of the Hume Freeway at Wallen around 2 this morning. Police were called to the location a short time later, where the man was found dead on the roadway. Major collision detectives are at the scene. Northbound lanes of the freeway remain closed. At this stage, investigators believe another vehicle may have been involved. They're urging anyone with dash cam to contact Crime Stoppers. Madeline Burke, Melbourne.
3: Two more people have now been charged over the kidnapping and murder of an 85-year-old Sydney grandfather earlier this year. Chris Bagsarian was taken from his North Ryde home in a case of mistaken identity before his body was found at Pitt Town 11 days later. Four people are already before the courts, with two others now due in court today. New South Wales Police Commissioner Mel Lanyon not ruling out further arrests.
6: We still believe there may be others involved, and we'll continue to investigate with the goal of putting them before the court.
3: The salary packages handed to the country's most senior bureaucrats are under the spotlight. The Independent Remuneration Tribunal is undertaking a 14-month review of whether the pay packets are still fit for purpose. Some senior public officials are being paid between $800,000 and $1 million. And Virgin Australia is facing scrutiny over plans to pocket more than $90 million in unused COVID travel credits. Many customers accepted the credits, which are due to expire at the end of this month, instead of refunds during the pandemic. National Senator Bridget McKenzie wants the airline to scrap the expiry date or give customers their money back. This is Air News. Geelong says Jeremy Cameron is managing a hip niggle but will play in Thursday's blockbuster against Fremantle. Tom Stewart is no certainty to return as he recovers from concussion. Cats coach Chris Gott says a lot of planning goes into Dockers star Luke Jackson.
7: I don't think it's good policy to come up against a champion and say, oh, actually, we'll be fine. It's better to be a bit wary of what he's capable of, and while still maintaining the confidence in the guys we have. And again, without being overconfident, we feel like we have a variety of options.
3: Maroons coach Billy Slater is keeping his powder dry over Queensland's plans for super sub Reece Walsh. Speaking ahead of tonight's must-win Origin 2, Slater declined to share where Walsh might feature, only that he's excited to see the Broncos.

0: done a major sewerage upgrade in Prospect Vale to support up to 10,000 new homes in Launceston in the future. And Tasmania Devils VFLW coach Georgia Walker says her winless side is on the verge of a breakthrough despite losing to Darebin. For more of the latest and to be notified when news breaks in your area, download the free Pulse Tasmania app today.
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6: Rain across Lonnie today, heading for a top of 17. Rain for tomorrow, Thursday with a high of 17, and showers for Friday with 15.
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11: Hello, Glenn here. 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And I've got great music lined up, like this one. When superstar-

0: Happy Wednesday, Way FM 105.3. This is The Morning Show. You do have Glenn here. And time to find out who is celebrating across northern Tasmania. Oscar of Trevellyn is 49 today. Love from Peter, Mark, David and Susie. We have Liam of Riverside, who is 34 today. Love from Tom, Emma and the boys. And Leo of Blackstone Heights is 26 today. Love from Mum, Dad and Chloe. If you're celebrating today, have a wonderful day. If you know anyone celebrating, make sure you let me know, because we love to celebrate here at Way FM. And you can do that by sending a message on the Way FM Facebook page or give the station a call.
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6: 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Speaking of Christian music, over the years I've been fortunate to interview a lot of talented Australian and American Christian artists, and a couple, and even one from Sweden. A very good artist from Sweden. There we go, that's a bit random. Now, among the most memorable conversations I did, and one that I actually heard I didn't do, it was done by one of my fellow presenters, and he interviewed the American musician Josh Wilson. It was a great interview. Now, you may not recognize his name offhand, but I assure you his music will ring a bell. This often happens in Christian music. We remember the songs but forget the artists. If you do not know Josh Wilson, well, you're in for a treat. He's not only one of the finest guitarists I've heard, but also one of the most genuine and humble individuals I've ever met. And Josh candidly shared his battles with anxiety during the conversation, something that deeply resonates in his popular song, Okay. There's a line in the chorus that I'd say every single one of us need to hear. Bring your broken heart, bring your secrets and your scars. It's okay not to be okay. In this image-obsessed Instagram culture, we often feel pressured to present a perfect life. But the essence of the gospel is that Jesus invites us to come to him just as we are. Because you know what? None of us have a perfect life, do we? Psalm 34:18 reassures us that the Lord is close to the brokenhearted and rescues those whose spirits are crushed. And that's exactly the purpose of this radio station. When we say that we're on air purposefully, on air with a purpose, we mean to create a safe haven where you can just be you. You can be yourself. You don't have to put some facade on and pretend to be something you're not. I recently received a heartfelt note from Ruth, a fantastic listener who mentioned that our station offers the encouragement she sometimes struggles to find elsewhere. 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Now, of course, I can't mention Josh Wilson's song without sharing it with you. So without further delay, Here it is from November 2018 from the EP titled Don't Look Back. Enjoy this song by Josh Wilson.

0: Hi, I'm Bernie Diamond from ChristianityWorks.com. A great quote came through on my Twitter feed the other day from Dr. Tao Etiami in the UK. Forgive me, Tao, if you're listening and I mispronounced your surname. Anyhow, this is what he said. You're either a blessing or a burden, an asset or a liability, a problem solver or a problem. It's your choice. And it's true. We all know people who are an incredible blessing and others who are a real burden. Question is, which one are you? Which one am I? Some people only ever look out for their own interests. What's in it for me is the question they're constantly asking in every situation. They're always taking and rarely giving. Come on, those people are a burden because it never crossed their mind to be a blessing. If I want to ask your friends, your family, your work colleagues whether you're a blessing or a burden, an asset or a liability, a problem solver or part of the problem, what would they say?
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0: 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You do have Glenn here, the morning show. 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
5: Hey, it's Steve Mack here. You know what? I recently went on a large, very long train journey from Brisbane in Queensland to Melbourne, right, via Sydney. It was some 28 hours in total. It was including a little bit of a stopover in Sydney for an hour. You know, as I gazed out at the endless expanse of our countryside of this fine nation of ours, it struck me how many people have yet to hear the gospel. Now, the harvest is abundant, yet the workers are few. But I truly believe that Christian radio across this nation, in communities, in little towns and everything, shines like a beacon on a hill, including here in this community. And it offers hope to those who might never come across the gospel otherwise. And it brings to mind our mission here, to be on air with a purpose. I think to myself, Lord, I aspire to greatness. I want our station to stand out in the media landscape as well as in our community and be that light on a hill. So to be excellent in what we do so that it encourages people to listen and hear the gospel. Now, I recognize this is a formidable challenge and perhaps a bold prayer, but we certainly don't undertake it alone or by our own strength. 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And you know what? 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

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Go down, say hello to Michelle and her wonderful teams, and great movies out at the moment. Backrooms is showing, so is Disclosure Day. Hoppers is still showing, one for the children. Masters of the Universe is showing. I've seen that movie, fantastic. Michael is showing, Obsession is on, Scary Movie is showing, Star Wars is still showing, and so is The Sheik Detective. And for session times and tickets, make sure you head to villagecinemas.com.au.

0: YFM 105.3, your positive alternative. Hello, you do have Glenn here. And I love having Kim McCosker, the author and founder of the Four Ingredients Cookbooks, on our show. She joins me now. And today, I believe it's all about salmon, Kim.
1: Well, I'm doing an Asian salmon tonight. And you just take so there's four pieces of beautiful Tasmanian salmon.
0: Mm-hmm.
1: Fillet. And then you put it, preheat your oven to 180 degrees, line a baking tray with some baking paper, get your four fillets of salmon, and then in a shallow dish you want to mix together a half a cup of, I use a tamari soy sauce because it's gluten-free and it's available in every supermarket shelf, and a tablespoon of freshly grated or finely chopped ginger. So mix your tamari and your ginger together and then marinate your salmon for at least maybe while the oven warms up, 15 minutes, 20 minutes. And then you take your salmon out, put it on the baking tray, and then just drizzle it with a little bit of honey. Mm. Season it, a little bit of cracked pepper, and then you bake it for around about 10 minutes, remove it, and then just, glaze it again, and then bake for another 2 to 3 minutes until the fish is just cooked and it's all sort of dark and sticky on the outside. Just a really quick, easy, and then serve it with whatever steamed veggies or maybe some nice basmati rice or, whatever you think your family will eat.
0: Kim, it's always a pleasure. Thank you.
1: 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Have a great week.
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